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1: How often do you eat a glizzy? Almost 6 out of 10 of us eat hot dogs at least once a month, and nearly 40% of us say that we've never heard of any health risks from eating them. 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
1: 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Congratulations to Michael OAS. I'm going to say OAS. OAS. I don't know how to pronounce that last name. 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
1: Nobody can really deny that 90s country is any bigger than Garth Brooks. 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
14: I'm meteorologist Mace Michaels. Tonight, a partly cloudy sky, a slight chance of a shower or thunderstorm, and low temperatures dropping down to the mid-60s. The heat and humidity starts to build through the weekend and into next week. A mix of sun and clouds. High upper 80s for tomorrow, low 90s Sunday, Monday, and Tuesday. Lakes, great food, and friendly faces. It's all in Worthington, Minnesota, and it's worth a look. Right now, we're at 83 degrees.

0: 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B93.3 is KBLB, Nisswa, Brainerd, and Baxter. Megan Maroney just dropped a tiny clue online the other day, and fans think it could mean even more new music. That's next to The Breakdown, brought to you by T-Mobile.
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0: Megan Maroney is out on her Cloud 9 tour, but apparently she's already thinking about what's next. She posted a short snippet of an unreleased song on social media. It's got that classic Megan heartbreak vibe, lost love, a little emotional damage, basically her comfort zone. No title, no release date, just enough to get the internet doing what the internet does best. Overanalyzing everything. Now, fans are wondering if she's about to surprise us with a deluxe version of Cloud 9. Honestly, wouldn't be a bad move. Country artists have figured out that if you've already got people streaming the album, just add a few more songs, and suddenly everybody's back. 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

We are today's best country, B93.3. 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

0: Today's Best Country, B93.3. Millennials have reached that magical age where we're suddenly defending the stuff we used to make fun of. It's B-dub. Give you some examples here. Afternoon naps, elite. Bird watching, surprisingly relaxing. Getting excited about a new vacuum, I get it. But there's still official old people habits that deserve a little side eye, like typing every single text in all caps or calling it the YouTube like it's a fancy restaurant. There's also the Olympic level groan every time people stand up that are a little older, even though if I'm being honest, I made that same noise getting out of the couch this morning. And can we talk about wearing pants? Pants so high that they're basically a turtleneck, although my favorite on the list, they don't make them like Tom Selleck anymore. You know what? They're kind of right. That mustache could have solved international conflicts. See, we all become our grandparents eventually. We just do it with better Wi-Fi.
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11: I'm meteorologist Mace Michaels. Tonight, a partly cloudy sky, a slight chance of a shower or thunderstorm, and low temperatures dropping down to the mid-60s. The heat and humidity starts to build through the weekend and into next week. A mix of sun and clouds. High upper 80s for tomorrow, low 90s Sunday, Monday, and Tuesday. Lakes, great food, and friendly faces. It's all in Worthington, Minnesota, and it's worth a look. Right now, it's 80.

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93.3. 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

0: We are today's best country, B93.3. I say this all the time, but I'm so glad I'm not dating. So glad I'm married. First dates get built up like you're interviewing for the last available spouse on earth. It's B-Dub. Everybody's so focused on getting the other person to like them, they forget they're supposed to be deciding if they even like the other person. And please, don't turn the conversation into your own podcast. Ask a question, then do the crazy thing and actually listen to the answer. Also, can we retire the mandatory first date dinner? Nothing says pressure like realizing 12 minutes in, you've got another hour waiting for the check. Mini golf, farmer's market, wandering through IKEA is better than a first date dinner. If you survive arguing over fake kitchens, you've probably got a shot. And if the date goes well, text them. We're adults. Nobody's winning an Oscar for pretending they were too busy for 3 days.
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13: I'm meteorologist Mace Michaels. Tonight, a partly cloudy sky, a slight chance of a shower or thunderstorm, and low temperatures dropping down to the mid-60s. The heat and humidity starts to build through the weekend and into next week. A mix of sun and clouds. High upper 80s for tomorrow. Low 90s Sunday, Monday, and Tuesday. Lakes, great food, and friendly faces. It's all in Worthington, Minnesota, and it's worth a look. It's 74 right now.

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Back in the day, Potts Farm was a place to go. Load a truck up, hit the dirt road. Jump the barbed wire, spread the word. Light the bonfire and call the girls. King in the can and the Marlboro man. Jack and Jim were a few good men. Where you learn how to kiss and cuss and fight too. Better watch out for the boys in blue. 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Watch your mouth. Before I have to knock that loud mouth out. I'm tired of talking, man. Y'all ain't listening. Them old dirt

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18: Meteorologist Mace Michaels. Tonight, a partly cloudy sky, a slight chance of a shower or thunderstorm, and low temperatures dropping down to the mid-60s. The heat and humidity starts to build through the weekend and into next week. A mix of sun and clouds. High upper 80s for tomorrow, low 90s Sunday, Monday, and Tuesday. Lakes, great food, and friendly faces. It's all in Worthington, Minnesota, and it's worth a look. It's 71 right now.

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1: Megan Maroney just dropped a little musical breadcrumb, and fans are already trying to connect the dots. 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
0: Megan Marotti is out on her Cloud 9 tour, but she might already be hinting at what's next. She posted a short clip of an unreleased song on social media that's all about a lost love. No title, no release date. Just enough to send her fans into full detective mode. Now, the big question is, are we getting a deluxe edition of Cloud 9? It would make a lot of sense. Artists have been using deluxe albums to keep the momentum going, and Megan has a habit of keeping fans fed with new music. So nothing's confirmed, but if I had to guess, I'd say there's a pretty good chance she's got something up her sleeve. 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
1: Congratulations to Michael OAS. 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
15: Meteorologist Mace Michaels. Tonight, a partly cloudy sky, a slight chance of a shower or thunderstorm, and low temperatures dropping down to the mid-60s. The heat and humidity starts to build through the weekend and into next week. A mix of sun and clouds. High upper 80s for tomorrow, low 90s Sunday, Monday, and Tuesday. Lakes, great food, and friendly faces. It's all in Worthington, Minnesota, and it's worth a look. Right now, it's 70 degrees.

meteorologist Mace Michaels. Tonight, a partly cloudy sky, a slight chance of a shower or thunderstorm, and low temperatures dropping down to the mid-60s. The heat and humidity starts to build through the weekend and into next week. A mix of sun and clouds. High upper 80s for tomorrow, low 90s Sunday, Monday, and Tuesday. Lakes, great food, and friendly faces. It's all in Worthington, Minnesota, and it's worth a look. Right now, it's 70 degrees. Be nice.

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15: I'm meteorologist Mace Michaels. Tonight, a partly cloudy sky, a slight chance of a shower or thunderstorm, and low temperatures dropping down to the mid-60s. The heat and humidity starts to build through the weekend and into next week. A mix of sun and clouds. High upper 80s for tomorrow, low 90s Sunday, Monday, and Tuesday. Lakes, great food, and friendly faces. It's all in Worthington, Minnesota, and it's worth a look. Currently, it's 66.

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0: meteorologist Mace Michaels. Tonight, a partly cloudy sky, a slight chance of a shower or thunderstorm, and low temperatures dropping down to the mid-60s. The heat and humidity starts to build through the weekend and into next week. A mix of sun and clouds. High upper 80s for tomorrow, low 90s Sunday, Monday, and Tuesday. Lakes, great food, and friendly faces. It's all in Worthington, Minnesota, and it's worth a look. It's 67 right now.
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4: Meteorologist Mace Michaels. Tonight, a partly cloudy sky, a slight chance of a shower or thunderstorm, and low temperatures dropping down to the mid-60s. The heat and humidity starts to build through the weekend and into next week. A mix of sun and clouds. High upper 80s for tomorrow, low 90s Sunday, Monday, and Tuesday. Lakes, great food, and friendly faces. It's all in Worthington, Minnesota, and it's worth a look. It's 67 right now.

meteorologist Mace Michaels. Tonight, a partly cloudy sky, a slight chance of a shower or thunderstorm, and low temperatures dropping down to the mid-60s. The heat and humidity starts to build through the weekend and into next week. A mix of sun and clouds. High upper 80s for tomorrow, low 90s Sunday, Monday, and Tuesday. Lakes, great food, and friendly faces. It's all in Worthington, Minnesota, and it's worth a look. It's 65 right now.

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8: I'm meteorologist Mace Michaels. Tonight, a partly cloudy sky, a slight chance of a shower or thunderstorm, and low temperatures dropping down to the mid-60s. The heat and humidity starts to build through the weekend and into next week. A mix of sun and clouds. High upper 80s for tomorrow, low 90s Sunday, Monday, and Tuesday. Lakes, great food, and friendly faces. It's all in Worthington, Minnesota, and it's worth a look. It's 65 right now.

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meteorologist Mace Michaels. Tonight, a partly cloudy sky, a slight chance of a shower or thunderstorm, and low temperatures dropping down to the mid-60s. The heat and humidity starts to build through the weekend and into next week. A mix of sun and clouds. High upper 80s for tomorrow, low 90s Sunday, Monday, and Tuesday. Lakes, great food, and friendly faces. It's all in Worthington, Minnesota, and it's worth a look. It's 65 right now. Be nice.

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13: Meteorologist Brandon Bormans. The warming trend continues this weekend. Plenty of sunshine for today. High temps in the upper 80s. For tonight, mostly clear and mild with lows in the mid to upper 60s. On Sunday, sunny and downright hot with highs in the lower 90s. Rinse and repeat for Monday. Sunny and hot. Highs again in the lower 90s. Small town hospitality with big city amenities. Worthington, Minnesota. It's worth a look. Right now, it's 64 degrees.

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meteorologist Brandon Bormans. The warming trend continues this weekend. Plenty of sunshine for today. High temps in the upper 80s. For tonight, mostly clear and mild with lows in the mid to upper 60s. On Sunday, sunny and downright hot with highs in the lower 90s. Rinse and repeat for Monday. Sunny and hot. Highs again in the lower 90s. Small town hospitality with big city amenities. Worthington, Minnesota. It's worth a look. Right now, it's 64 degrees.

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8: Meteorologist Brandon Bormans. The warming trend continues this weekend. Plenty of sunshine for today. High temps in the upper 80s. For tonight, mostly clear and mild with lows in the mid to upper 60s. On Sunday, sunny and downright hot with highs in the lower 90s. Rinse and repeat for Monday. Sunny and hot. Highs again in the lower 90s. Small town hospitality with big city amenities. Worthington, Minnesota. It's worth a look. Right now, it's 64 degrees.
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10: Welcome to Community Focus. I'm Eric Grant. My guest today on Community Focus from Wild and Free Wildlife Rehabilitation Center in Garrison, we have Wildlife Program Coordinator Katie Waugh. Welcome back to Community Focus, Katie.
11: Thank you so much. I'm so happy to be here.
10: Yes, glad that you're here. And what's going on at the center at Wild and Free? Your patients, they're slowly diminishing, I guess. You've got some more space there.
11: So it's kind of fun. Obviously, we're very busy in the summer. It's our busiest time of the year.
10: Mm-hmm.
11: But we hit our peak busyness a couple of weeks ago with about 170 animals.
10: Right now,
11: we're actually only at about 110 patients. So
10: Okay. We've
11: slowed down significantly. We're still getting them every single day. But
10: Sure. The
11: big part of it now is we're having a lot of releases.
10: Okay.
11: So all those little babies that were coming to us several months ago or several weeks ago, they've kind of grown grown up to the point where we can start releasing them again and open up some space for more patients.
10: Okay. And what kind of patients do you currently have?
11: Oh, we've got all sorts of stuff. We obviously have our bears that a lot of people know about. We've got 9 black bear cubs right now. We've got 26 fawns.
10: Oh, my goodness.
11: Which is the most we've had in a long time.
10: It seems like there have been a lot of fawns, just more noticeable this year.
11: Absolutely. Yeah, they've been dominating the center for sure. And there's also been a couple of other places that haven't been able to rehab fawns this year.
10: Okay.
11: Hence why we've gotten so many.
10: Got it.
11: We've got, you know, ducklings, raccoons, hawks, raptors, all this kind of fun stuff. So it's a pretty cool place to be right now.
10: Yeah. And Katie, just a real quick rundown for those that maybe aren't familiar with Wild and Free, what you guys are and what you do.
11: Absolutely. So we're a wildlife rehab center. We take in animals that are injured or orphaned, sick, anything like that, and then we rehabilitate them with the end goal of releasing them back into the wild. So we help with everything from, you know, window strikes with birds to orphaned baby animals, lead poisoning, anything like that we take care of.
10: Okay. And you guys have a few patients regarding loons as well.
11: Yes. So we've gotten kind of an unusual number of loons this year, which is not great, obviously.
10: Yeah.
11: We love to take care of them. We currently have 2 loons in our care, actually. One is an adult that's recovering from lead poisoning and some respiratory issues. And then we also just got a juvenile that has some head injuries as well as pneumonia. And when I talk to people about loon rehabilitation, I always like to mention how to prevent them from ever getting to us.
10: Okay.
11: Because, you know, as much as I love our state bird, they, like any other animal, do not want to be in a rehab center.
10: Right.
11: So most of the loons that we get come to us either with lead poisoning, like I mentioned, or from boat strikes and boat traffic.
10: Okay.
11: So lead poisoning comes from lead fishing equipment when people lose like lead jigs or sinkers in the water.
10: Sure.
11: Super easily preventable, though, which is great news. Mm-hmm. And then the same goes for boat strikes. You know, if you're looking around for birds on the water when you're out there and giving them plenty of space, that's kind of the best thing you can do for these animals. And it's usually the little things that make the biggest difference for them.
10: Okay. Now, if there is an unfortunate occurrence where somebody sees a loon that's in trouble, what do they do? They just give you guys a call?
11: Yeah, so it's kind of a unique scenario because people often call us about injured and orphaned animals, and we tend to ask them to contain the animal to bring to us.
10: Okay.
11: That is obviously not really the scenario with loons. Mm-hmm. They're really difficult to capture and to bring in. And so we always recommend people call us, and then we can direct them to a good resource like Minnesota Loon Rescue. They're a great group of people who work really hard to get these injured and orphaned loons to the right place, like to our center.
10: Okay. And with Wild and Free, you guys can't do what you do without a whole lot of volunteers.
11: Very true. Yep. And this summer, we've had fewer volunteers than we have in the past, just because we've had a lot of our regular volunteers who just couldn't make it work this summer.
10: Okay.
11: Completely understandable, but I've been reaching out a lot for extra volunteers lately. I have monthly orientations that I hold so that people can be as comfortable as possible joining the center, joining the team, and just kind of helping out around the center. And I will say, too, it's not just helping out around the center. There's a lot of different ways that you can volunteer with us and help. But we are always, always looking for more volunteers and more help.
10: Okay. And also looking for donations, not necessarily just monetary, but you guys have a wish list and have some produce needs as well.
11: Yeah. So our wish list is always available online. It's just a really simple Amazon wish list. We keep it updated with anything that we might need at the center. And then produce donations are actually, we've been struggling a little bit to get enough produce this season. We've had a lot of really generous people who have been donating to us. But if anyone, you know, has extra like watermelons or apples or corn, anything like that, that they're not going to use or that's going to go bad, we are so happy to take that because almost all of our animals like to eat produce. Like our bears, they could go through 20 watermelons a day, probably.
10: I bet, yeah.
11: And our raccoons, and we have a fox kit. All this stuff loves produce. So we are always looking for more of that.
10: All right. And the raptors have a unique little diet as well that you have some needs for.
11: They do, yes. So a really easy way that people can help us feed raptors is just by doing things that you're already doing. So a lot of people in the area I know use like snap traps for mice in their basements when they get into their houses. We will take those trapped mice and use them for our raptors and also a lot of other animals too. But they're the primary ones that need this kind of food source that mimics what they would get in the wild. Obviously, you know, never killed with poison or anything, the mice. But same thing goes for like fish. If you're a fisherman and you have leftover fish from some of your trips, we are more than happy to take that too. We use those for our raptors, for the bears. When we get ospreys, we just had an osprey. They only eat fish.
10: Okay,
11: so
10: yeah.
11: That's the kind of thing that is a super easy way to help support the center.
10: Excellent. And more support for the center can be done next weekend. You guys are going to be at Garrison Play Days, and you've got a raffle going on there.
11: Absolutely, and I'm so excited for it. So we will have a booth at Play Days where people can stop by, ask questions, meet some of our volunteers, and support the center. We will be selling $5 raffle tickets, and then you'll be entered in a drawing to win a grand prize of $1,000 donated by Barato Brothers Construction.
10: Okay.
11: The tickets are available, like I said, at the booth, but also we're selling them currently at our intake center and at the Garrison Animal Hospital. So lots of different ways to buy those and support.
10: Perfect. And the funds are going towards?
11: Directly towards animal care at the center. All of those funds go right back into caring for the wildlife.
10: Okay. And next month, you guys are doing something unique for the first time.
11: Yes. Yeah. So we have had silent auctions before, but we're actually going to hold our first ever online auction.
10: Okay.
11: Just to give a little more flexibility to a lot of our supporters.
10: Yeah.
11: So that's happening August 3rd through the 17th. We already have so much fun stuff that's been donated to us for people to bid on. We've got we have a signed Twins baseball. We have a signed Vikings helmet for all the sports fanatics out there, you know. We have some beautiful handmade quilts, which honestly I have to admit I'm a little jealous of because they are so gorgeous. But there's going to be gift certificates and all sorts of local prizes as well. And again, all of the money from that also goes directly back into the center and care for the animals.
10: Excellent. Are you still looking for more auction items?
11: Yeah. So if people want to reach out to us with items they think would be a good donation, we would be so happy to kind of work with them and see if we could take that on.
10: All right. Sounds good. And then just reach out via the website or shoot you an email?
11: Yes, absolutely. Website, email, you can give us a phone call, anything like that works, and we will get back to you.
10: Okay. And the website is?
11: Wildandfree.org, and that is all spelled out.
10: Okay. Great. Well, you've got a lot going on, and getting those animals, those patients that you have back into their natural habitat.
11: There you go.
10: Yeah. And all right. Well, is there anything else that you want to talk about, Katie, while we're here?
11: You know, I do want to just say, because it has been a super busy summer, I am so grateful for all the support that we have received from the community this summer. It really is what makes this work possible, and I cannot overstate that. This summer, we have been blown away by how many people want to help us in different ways, and I could not be more grateful for the community that we have and for making this work possible.
10: Fantastic. Well, it is great work that you guys are doing up there at Wild and Free, and lovely to have you come in again and share things that are going on up there.
11: Thank you for having me.
10: All right, absolutely. Katie Waugh, the Wildlife Program Coordinator at Wild and Free Wildlife Rehab Center in Garrison. And this has been another edition of Community Focus.
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21: Checking in with Joe Yao as the CLC Performing Arts is in full swing with summer fun. How you doing, Joey?
22: I'm good. Yeah, we have a lot going on.
21: Yeah, so let's take a quick look at your calendar to see what's going on and what we can plug into.
22: Thanks. We got three things coming up that I think people will enjoy.
21: Mm-hmm.
22: We're doing a film series this summer called The Summer Kids Club.
21: Okay.
22: It involves a live performance and a family-friendly movie. So

0: the beloved 2004 film. Yes. Very quotable film.
1: Yeah.
0: It's a great musical. They did a superb job translating the movie into the show.
1: Into a musical. I love this. Yeah, I like where you're going here.
0: It's super fun. We got a very we have a cast that's just so excited about the show, and so that opens up on July 22nd and runs through August 1st.
1: Mm-hmm.
0: It's gonna be a really fun time. We get some of our favorite, kind of our favorite standard performers who are always in our shows, as well as some new faces.
2: Okay.
0: It's just gonna be great. And then in August, we're running our youth theater camp. Our youth theater camp is almost full, which we're really excited to be able to share. But we do have a public performance of Finding Nemo Kids Edition.
1: Oh, cool.
0: It's like a 30-minute version of Finding Nemo on the stage. It's a musical. Our kids in one of our camps will be learning this over the course of 2 weeks. And then we'll be offering a public show on Friday, August 14th. And that show is only $5 per ticket. So it's great for kids. It's really short. It's a really fun show.
1: Yeah.
0: It's going to be a great group of kids who are putting it on. So we look forward to seeing people there.
1: Perfect for short attention spans.
0: Yep, that's
1: it's
0: right.
1: Perfect.
0: We love to get kids in the theater. It's important. It gives them something to kind of to see what's fun and what's possible, and
1: it's
0: gets them interested
1: outlet.
0: In it.
1: Yeah.
0: But also, short is good. I have three kids. Short is good sometimes.
1: Yeah. and having that creative outlet like that too is a super way to develop some great. Neural pathways and things like that.
0: Theater is,
1: go on with that.
0: Theater is one of the best ways to develop your confidence, your communication skills, and your ability to collaborate with others. I wish that more people would do theater. I feel like the world would be a better place if we all learned the skills that you learn on the stage.
1: For sure.
0: But, you know, we're super excited. We've been running this youth camp now for 3 years. And when we first did it, we had around 50 participants. And this year, we're going to have 100.
1: Wow.
0: Actually, I think we're hitting close to 120.
1: Oh, wow.
0: So,
1: okay.
0: Yeah. We're excited.
1: That's so good. Now, if we want more information on this or any of the programs that CLC Performing Arts is doing, where do we go?
0: We go to our website, clcperformingarts.com. You can call our box office at 218-855-8199. And you can follow us on Facebook and Instagram. We post on there pretty regularly.
1: Definitely do that. Definitely do that. All right, Joey Yao, CLC Performing Arts, joining us here just to give us a little update what's going on. Thank you so much.
0: Thank you.
3: Meteorologist Brandon Bormans. The warming trend continues this weekend. Plenty of sunshine for today. High temps in the upper 80s. For tonight, mostly clear and mild with lows in the mid to upper 60s. On Sunday, sunny and downright hot with highs in the lower 90s. Rinse and repeat for Monday. Sunny and hot. Highs again in the lower 90s. Small town hospitality with big city amenities. Worthington, Minnesota. It's worth a look. Right now, it's 64 degrees.

I'm meteorologist Brandon Bormans. The warming trend continues this weekend. Plenty of sunshine for today. High temps in the upper 80s. For tonight, mostly clear and mild with lows in the mid to upper 60s. On Sunday, sunny and downright hot with highs in the lower 90s. Rinse and repeat for Monday. Sunny and hot. Highs again in the lower 90s. Small town hospitality with big city amenities. Worthington, Minnesota. It's worth a look. Current temperature, 63.

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10: I'm meteorologist Brandon Bormans. The warming trend continues this weekend. Plenty of sunshine for today. High temps in the upper 80s. For tonight, mostly clear and mild with lows in the mid to upper 60s. On Sunday, sunny and downright hot with highs in the lower 90s. Rinse and repeat for Monday. Sunny and hot. Highs again in the lower 90s. Small town hospitality with big city amenities. Worthington, Minnesota. It's worth a look. Right now, it's 64 degrees.

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0: I'm meteorologist Brandon Bormans. The warming trend continues this weekend. Plenty of sunshine for today. High temps in the upper 80s. For tonight, mostly clear and mild with lows in the mid to upper 60s. On Sunday, sunny and downright hot with highs in the lower 90s. Rinse and repeat for Monday. Sunny and hot. Highs again in the lower 90s. Small town hospitality with big city amenities. Worthington, Minnesota. It's worth a look. Right now, it's 64 degrees.
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10: All right. Good morning, everyone. Welcome to Tuts, Walleyes, and Woods. It's going to be a beautiful weekend to get out and do some fishing. Of course, we always try to do some fishing reports. And today, actually, we're just getting off the water. I got my good buddy with us today, Brett McComas. He is the man behind Target Walleye. So he gets started by Mr. Al Linder and Ron Linder, of course, some pretty good walleye anglers back in their day. Brett, we were just talking before the call. You got off the water, fished the same tournament I just did, Londomania. And we were talking about the day and how it all works. And I think it's a great segue because we talk a lot on the show about technology and you know, when and how to use it and why. And a few years ago in this Londomania, they do a parade, right? The top 10 boats make the parade. And that's everybody's goal, is to make the parade. And they said it wasn't that long ago, a few years ago, where you would make the parade if you had 18 to 20 inchers and you had one 21 incher, you would make the top 10. How did that work today?
11: Well, I have every bell and whistle
1: possible on my boat, and I got my teeth kicked in. I would have had a bad day even by 6 year ago standards. So it doesn't make a bite, but from what I heard, there was people who had a limit of 20 inches that were sent home. So someone else catches up. But now that you know, have a better idea of where they're at, if you figure out the trick to actually make them bite, yeah, you gotta stack them up.
11: Oh, it's unbelievable. So we stuck around for a little bit, and in the app, so there's 75 boats. Walleyes have to be 14 inches. In the app, there was 484 walleyes registered. 484. So that's 75 boats. But what's crazy about that is when you have 18 and 19 and 22 inchers and you catch a 16 incher, you don't even put it in the app. You just
1: right.
11: You throw it over because it doesn't help you. So you don't take the time to put it in the app. So I'd be really curious to see how many walleyes were actually caught. And a lot of guys said leading up to today that practice was a way better bite than it was today.
1: Yes, it was for me. I can tell you that, to the point where I was throwing 16 to 18 inches back before ever registering a fish because I just knew I wouldn't need them. I thought 20 to 21s would be no problem, and towards the end of the day, my tune changed. But, yeah, I know. The bite was fantastic for me yesterday anyway. It felt like you could go to any edge of any flat, and there was 20 inchers, 21s, 22s, and, of course, all the 14 to 16 inchers you could ever dream of. And it wasn't like that for me today, but it was for others. There was definitely a boatload of fish caught, and I'm not trying to complain. I mean, we still caught, you know, 20, 30 walleyes or whatever, and we're specifically not fishing if we thought they were too small. You know, not casting at ones that looked like they were under 18 to 20.
11: I think that the underrated things about some of this technology is you can see what you're throwing at. I mean, you don't typically, you try not to, you know, if I see a great big walleye and it's got a perch ball sitting below it, I'm not even going to throw at it because there's going to be 20 perch eating in my night crawler. By the time it even gets down to the walleye. So you can watch that. And pretty funny. I do got to give a shout-out to my oldest boy, Kyle. He did make the parade. He's got a pretty nice bag. So we'll see where he lands, but he gets to drive through there. But we had the same experience as you did. You know, caught a lot of fish. Didn't catch enough of the right ones. We thought we had a chance to make the top 10, make the parade, because almost any other year we would have. But again, there's some very good anglers, and B, this technology is off the charts. And Brett, I kind of started and said that's a great segue. Garmin upped their game again, right? So now we get to see it get even better and improve.
1: Yeah.
11: And you've got a really good pulse on the industry and what's going on. I've heard some pretty cool stuff. Like it's considerably better. Have you heard the same thing?
1: Oh yeah. The few new transducers, the two main different ones, the 42 HD and the 44. And you can think of the 44 as a 34 on steroids. Better target separation, increased distance up to, you know, they say up to 250 now, so it doesn't mean you're going to see fish at 250 feet, but it's basically the same leap as the original, the live scope, the 32 to the 34 plus, that like 30% better target separation, and it was, you know, a massive upgrade on the water. And so the 44 is essentially that same upgrade from a 33 or a 34 to a 44, but that 42 HD to me sounds super exciting. You're not going to get this as far of range. It says it goes to 125 but what I've heard is at 80 to 90-ish, there's kind of a big fall off. But as far as closer range, so inside 80 feet, you know, most people are casting 50, 60 feet away from the boat. It's supposed to be HD, like, I can't even remember the stats, but the target separation and the clarity is insane. Like, you're not getting that halo glowing around the fish, apparently. Like, it's more crisp around the outline of the fish, and the detail is supposed to be insane and a little closer. And the couple things that really make me excited for that one is, one, no black box, which boat rigging, ice shuttles, it's just a pain in the butt to deal with. I mean,
10: well, they weigh they weigh 3 pounds. So when guys put them on their ice shuttles to go ice fishing, I mean, that's, you know, you can add a couple extra beers to your other cooler because you just got rid of 3 pounds.
1: Oh, yeah. Your shuttle's not going to weigh 27 pounds anymore. And it's going to be, you know, just much more sleek and streamlined versus bolting on that black box on the back of it. And I can't wait to see ice fishing images on it, because if it's that much more clear in HD and close already with the 34 in down mode, or if you're on forward and you're only 30, 40 feet out because you're just looking under your ice holes, is you can see the fins, you can see the tail swinging. And so if this is 30 to 50% better, it's going to be insane. I can't wait to see.
10: it's crazy. And you know, there are a lot of guys and gals, and rightfully so, that are concerned with the technology. You know, what is it going to do to the fisheries for our future? And I think one thing that was very interesting this last fall, the Walleye Alliance interviewed guys and gals as they were coming off the lake. And, of course, the walleye catch rate has gone up considerably in Minnesota. But before these electronics, the catch rate was like 0.3 walleyes for every 2 hours spent on the water by an angler. Like, if you go for 4 hours, you'll catch half a walleye. And of course, it's gotten considerably better. But what's interesting is the amount of fish people are keeping. Like, 80, and I don't have the exact numbers, and I should, but I don't. But back even 10 years ago, 80-some percent of walleye that were caught, regardless of size, were eaten. People brought them home and ate them. And now it's it completely flipped. Over 80% of walleyes now get released because these guys are going out. You know, I mean, back in the day, it was kind of, wow, I caught a walleye. You're darn right that thing's coming home. And you go out and you catch 15 walleyes. You're like, wow, that was a lot of fun. I want to go do that again. I don't want to go home and clean fish.
1: Yeah, it's like bass fishing now, right? Like, people actually go walleye fishing just for the fun of catching them now, because you actually can catch them and catch more than one or two or three, because, you know, you're putting your baits in front of them. And, man, I'm the same way. And the thing with, you know, the technology is the people who are diehard enough to spend that much of their hard-earned money on it are diehard fishermen, and those are the people who... If they practice selective harvest, they maybe keep a couple fish for the meal for the family and let go. And they're letting the big ones go and the tiny ones go. And, I mean, man, I've killed 6 walleyes this whole year out of however many I've caught.
10: Right.
1: That was like 3 different fish meals for the whole family out of those 6 fish. And they were... like 17 to 18 inches. But no, I think the big thing is, you know, practicing selective harvest and being a responsible angler, and people knowing that, you know, there's nothing wrong with keeping your limit of walleyes. You don't have to do it every single time you go. There's no reason to absolutely fill the freezer up and let them rot in there for 2 years to get freezer burnt. Like, that's the thing that people with scope, and if they end up, they want to have a fish fry on Friday, well, by golly, when I go out on Tuesday, I'll keep 4 of them then, instead of thawing the packs that have been in the freezer for 2 years.
10: because you don't know the next time you're actually going to catch a walleye, so you're like, oh boy, I better
11: freeze that thing, because I don't know. You know, it's kind of funny. I think that's one aspect to it, too, and more power to anybody that wants to eat a walleye or not eat a walleye, either way. But I think the other token, the other side of it that is, and I know you're probably doing the same thing, but I'm throwing half a nightcrawler on a jig 90% of the time, and I'm throwing at fish that are 20 feet or above. Like, I don't even like throwing at them when they're 20 feet down, like, say, 18 feet. You know, compared to, look, you know, pulling a red-tailed chub in September, opening in your bail, and literally counting to 90 seconds before you set the hook. I mean, how many of those fish live? I mean, none of them do. They're all dead. And then even when you're pulling live bait, you're rigging now in, you know, July, and then it swallows your rainbow chubber, swallows your leech. I mean, they just don't swallow. They don't swallow a half a nightcrawler. I mean, at very most, you have it in the roof of their mouth. So you're not killing. You're not killing any fish that you don't catch or you don't keep.
1: Yeah, and you're anticipating that hook set because you see them coming and you know they're coming. And honestly, we're all setting the hook too fast because that's why we're losing fish and missing them is we're just bass fishing, you know. You see them come up and you feel the thump and you're swinging. So they're all hooked, not in the throat, not deep, to the point where we're missing fish because of it. But, man, I completely agree. And, I mean, look at today, 500-ish walleyes caught and registered, and, you know, at least double that were not registered.
11: We're not registered. That's a lot of fun.
1: They were all released, too, which is times have changed, you know. Guys do it for fun now and not just out of necessity.
11: You mean putting them in a weigh bag and then putting them in a tank and then dumping them into a bin and actually weighing fish? That's good for them? No, see, we also got that technology, right? We use apps. And so now we catch, record, and we release them right away. So much has changed. Brett, we already ran out of time, but that was fun. We're going to do it again. Next Monday, you're headed to ICAST. ICAST is when all the cool stuff comes out, all the new toys. This Garmin's got to be ahead of the curve. They've always been like that. They release it a few days before ICAST. So have fun down there, and we'll get a report from you when you get back.
1: Appreciate it, man. You take care.
11: All right. All right, everyone. Have a fantastic weekend. That's going to wrap up this week's edition of Tuts, Walleyes, and Woods. Don't forget about our Baxter location over at the FitQuest building just north on 371 behind Maury's and Von Hansen. You can have a lot of fun in there. Have a great weekend, everyone.
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12: Meteorologist Brandon Vormans. The warming trend continues this weekend. Plenty of sunshine for today. High temps in the upper 80s. For tonight, mostly clear and mild with lows in the mid to upper 60s. On Sunday, sunny and downright hot with highs in the lower 90s. Rinse and repeat for Monday. Sunny and hot. Highs again in the lower 90s. Small town hospitality with big city amenities. Worthington, Minnesota. It's worth a look. Right now, it's 64 degrees.
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21: Coming up this week on Paul Bunyan Country Outdoors, we check in with Nate Blazing of the Nisswa Guides League and find out what's going on in the Brainerd Lakes fishing scene. We'll also find out about the Walleye Lines from Nate. And, of course, we're mourning the loss of a great in the fishing world, Tom Meester. A lot of people knew him. A lot of people loved him. Nate Blazing among them, along with Mike Cruza, who knew him back in his law enforcement days. We'll hear stories and thoughts from Mike and Nate about Tom Meester. It's all coming up on Paul Bunyan Country Outdoors.
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21: 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Nate, welcome back.
0: Thanks, Kev. Great to be here. Summer's in full swing, and we've been busy fishing, so looking forward to chatting fishing with you.
21: Well, we'll talk fishing. I got to ask you, though, I mean, as crazy as it gets in Brainerd Lakes on a normal summer weekend, I know the 4th of July is even more insane. Do you find a place to fish over the 4th of July weekend, or do you just kind of give that up to the recreational boaters?
0: Normally, my family gets the heck out of Dodge because it is so crazy. However, this year was a little different, and we did stay around. So I did guide trips on the 3rd and the 5th. The 3rd, you just have to be wise where you fish and at what times you fish.
21: Sure.
0: On the 5th, it was kind of surprising. I met my client at the boat ramp at like 6 in the morning, and I think we were only the 4th boat there. And 10 o'clock, there's still not too many people on the lake, so I figured it was kind of a hangover kind of day. Well, come 11 o'clock, things woke up, and by the time we went to get the boat on the trailer at about 12:30, I think the parking lot was full, and I was the 10th boat in line waiting to get on the trailer, and it took about half an hour to 45 minutes. So stuff changed, and I was ready to be off the lake and let the recreation folks have their day. So
21: perfect. Absolutely, yeah. Ideal. Well, we're in the 4th of July now. We're into July. How is the bite right now?
0: The bite, I would say this past month, basically, multiple our lakes has been, I'd say, fabulous. And I don't say that often. I think we've talked enough that I'm usually, you know, fishing could always be better and it still could. But overall, you know, it's been pretty darn consistent on numerous lakes, multi-species. So I've got no complaints where things are at right now. I would say here the last couple of days with the, you know, changing weather, that has definitely, you know, slowed down the bite a little bit, I would say. But I fully, you know, expect as soon as we get back to a little more stable weather that the consistency bite will pick back up. And, you know, we've been chasing multiple different species. Start with the bass, just because, again, the bass fishing, it's just unbelievably great right now on so many of the lakes that you can go out in that 8 to 14 foot range, whatever. If you want to use a jig in a plastic, if you want to use, you know, a minnow in a jig, bobber and leech, you kind of do whatever you want. And the amount of fish, you know, that are biting and bending the rod for folks has been fabulous. Some really big fish thrown in, you know, you get in that 19, 20, 21 inch range for a largemouth. Those are really big fish. And so that's been really fun for folks. And then on the panfish side of stuff, which again, I don't usually concentrate on those a whole lot in the mid-season open water time, but we stumbled into a bunch of really big bluegills when we were bobber fishing for walleyes. And so anytime you can get a, you know, 10-inch, 10.5-inch gill, you almost think you have a 2 to 3 pound walleye, and those things fight so much. So that's been really fun. Crappies, they're hanging in that cabbage, that deeper cabbage, but those sunfish are kind of, they're on the outside of the weeds. They're not on the outside edge. They're just on the deeper side of the weeds. So kind of that 13 to 15 foot range, I'd say, is where those bigger gills are.
21: Okay.
0: Walleyes, again, kind of that 16 to 18 foot range has been your starting point. We've been doing some Lindy rigging with red tails when you can get them. Bobber and leech has been pretty darn good. Jigging wrap, we've had some windows where those have paid off. Jigging crawler, although those fish have been a little more negative this year, at least around here for the jigging crawler bite compared to last year. But you can still get some fish. And we had our fishing league last night, and just a story to kind of show where things are. My partner shows up with 5 different rods with different stuff on. I have 5 different rods with different stuff on, and my boat looked like a tornado went through it because we are seeing so darn many fish that wouldn't bite. And then lo and behold, I think we got into a bite window. So we had one fish for 2 hours, and all of a sudden, in a matter of 10 to 15 minutes, we had 6 fish hit the boat. And then just like that, those things shut off. So my recommendation is just keep trying stuff and trying different schools of fish, and eventually, more times than not, you're going to get something to work out, you know, get those, the right aggression fish, the right presentation. So experimenting, and that's why I love walleye fishing, is there's always something different, and you just keep trying to figure it out, right?
2: You threw out the phrase jigging wraps. I've heard a lot of jigging wrap top the last several years. It's getting more and more popular and more effective, it seems.
0: Yeah, and I would say around here, it started in the open water probably about 10 years ago now. In those first couple of years, that was the thing. It's like the walleyes hadn't seen the open water. It was almost an automatic. And then it took 2 to 3 to 4 years, and they got pretty wise to it. And it was kind of a lull for a couple of years. Now it's almost seeming to pick back up. But the thing we're doing a little different in many instances is rather than casting it out and snapping it off the bottom, a lot of times now with forward-facing sonar, you're seeing those suspended fish. So you're giving that erratic, you know, chase right in front of the suspended fish. So you're not necessarily always letting it hit to the bottom. And that's how we've had more luck, I'd say, than anything on jigging wraps, is with those suspended fish right now.
2: Okay. You know, the lakes have gotten clearer, certainly in the Brainerd Lakes area, certainly here as well, a number of them. Are you finding the walleyes in this warmer weather going even deeper, or are they going into the weeds more these last few years?
0: Well, so we're on the back end of the plateau of the zebra mussels. So we're kind of in that 15-year period mark where I would say we're in the second year of actually getting a little color back to the lakes. So they're not as clear as they were. There's a little color, and that, I think, is helping us. But those fish, you know, I think with the technology of being able to see those fish more so, there's fish all over. First of all, we had no idea how many fish are in these lakes or where they hid. You can always, always, always find fish in the weeds. So lately, I'd say we're fishing really tight or in the weeds is kind of where the majority of the fish are. And again, bobber and leech is really good to get those fish out of the weeds. There are some deeper fish, and it seems like quite a few of the bigger fish have been a little bit deeper, probably in that 18 to 20 foot range, where a lot of those unders are kind of 14, 16 foot range. So there's fish everywhere, Kev. It's just kind of, again, depends on what lake you're on, what you're looking for, but trust your electronics, search them out, and then kind of put two and two together. If you're seeing the concentrations in that 14 foot range on weeds, then look at another weedy, you know, 14 foot area, and usually they're fairly similar.
2: Okay. Overall, opener was kind of a sucky weekend, let's be honest, and probably the first few weeks were kind of not great fishing wise, but how's the overall season been?
0: Well, you hit it spot on. Those first, I'd say, 2 to 3 weeks were, I'll say, miserable with the weather. The wind was relentless. It just didn't stop. Usually, you know, you'll have a couple days of wind, but we were talking in our guide circle of, you know, I did 2 full days that one weekend, and probably, you know, the gusts were up to 35, 40. And I was supposed to have a trip the third day, and I called the guy and I said, I physically can't do it. I feel like I've been in a car wreck. So it was one of those type of years for a little bit. But now, again, the last month or so that the weather's kind of cleared up, it's been really fun. And again, really busy. A lot of people are fishing, and I think a lot of people are having success. So it's a great time to be on the water.
2: And again, you mentioned it. Have an imagination, right? Don't say, well, I got to catch walleyes. I'm in Minnesota. I mean, there's a million other fish to catch, and they all taste good. Well, except for maybe bass.
0: Yeah, and again, we've said it before, the beauty of fishing weeds, right? Because whether it's cabbage or coontail, milfoil, green vegetation, oxygen, bait fish, the food chain's there, you're going to have everything. So if you're a starter and just, you know, new to a lake, find that weed line, just get on the outside edge of it and work that or pitch right up into it. You never know what you're going to catch. You're probably going to catch some of every kind of species in that lake. So that's always what I like to do as a starting point.
2: So this time of year, it's July. We're into what they call the dog days, although the dog days don't seem to be as intense as they used to be. I think technology and just better fishing knowledge and good management of our resources has helped with that. That being said, where's the ideal places to fish, you know, going forward for the next month or so?
0: Well, again, for walleyes at least, every day is different, so weather's an indicator. Wind is the biggest driving force, I would say, that, you know, if I'm going to go to a body of water, I'm going to figure out what the wind direction is and start with fishing wind blown points or pieces of structure. Again, usually start off with covering a large depth range, anywhere from that 10 to 30 foot range that you're kind of zigzagging until you find the fish. And I would say more so fish do seem to be pushing

0: fisherman, so I do learn a lot from him, but I'm pretty comfortable with it. I've got two on my boat, one in the back and one in the front. So if I'm, you know, rigging with my clients, I'm able to back troll and see those fish and see where they're at and what depth they're at and kind of chase them around. If we're in our league or fishing tournaments, a lot of times we're up front and you're chasing with a bow mount. So I would say your learning curve to have a pretty firm command of the technology is right around that 3 to 5 year mark. 5 year, which is kind of where I'm at. You've got a pretty good handle on it. Up to that point, even putting a lot of time in, you still got stuff to learn. So, and the other thing, Kev, that we talked about before, as soon as you learn it, they've got new technology. They're already, Garmin just announced they're coming out with a brand new deucer and this and that. And so it's ever evolving. And you don't have to have all that stuff though, to be successful, right? We've said that before. And, you see some of these boats are decked out with literally 5 to 7 screens and God knows everything else. You can still go out and fish in a canoe or kayak or what have you and have success. So it's kind of all whatever you want out of it, right? So, but it is, the technology is pretty fun to try and figure out, and the learning tool that it has given us to see how those fish react, where they go, has been mind blowing. I think I said it before, you take a lifetime of fishing knowledge that you thought you understood fish, and within a couple of years of using forward facing sonar, it flipped everything you thought upside down. So.
1: Yeah, I know. I mean, it's just like your phone, right? I get a brand new phone and 2 weeks later, there's a new model out and it does more things. And it's hard to stay caught up.
0: Yeah, it is. And you know, that's where, again, it's cool, but at the point it's a little scary trying to foresee into the future. And again, my mind's always on the resource and is this healthy for the resource? Can it maintain this? And so I do think there's a lot of those conversations ongoing, but at the same time, the way this technology is advancing, there's so many unknowns. So that's, I think, kind of goes hand in hand with the advancement in technologies. We just have to be very mindful and aware of how and if and when that's affecting the resource and just kind of adapt to it that way.
1: Nate Blazing of the Nisswa Guide League is my guest today. When we come back, a serious topic. We lost a great one in the world of fishing, a good friend of Nate's, and he'll talk about that next on Paul Bunyan Country Outdoors.
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3: Nate Blazey, my guest today. Nate, we had a sad occurrence in the world of fishing earlier this week when we found out Tom Nystrom had passed away. I think it surprised a lot of people. I know you knew Tom. Tell me a little bit about your relationship with Tom and your thoughts about him.
4: Sure. Yeah. Like you said, it was this past weekend, and Tom unexpectedly, I think it was Sunday, passed away. Tom, you know, probably everyone listening to this station and the outdoor stuff has heard of Tom or knows him. He was kind of a larger than life character in the fishing industry, at least in Minnesota. I first kind of ran into him, you know, our paths crossed as fishing guides, but then as we both started working on kind of conservation efforts with the DNR, Tom had started the four fish walleye limit discussion probably close to 15 years ago now. And we both kind of had a passion for that. And that's where we really started kind of collaborating, talking, working through stuff over the years. That's where I think where it started, where he and I kind of hit it off. And you know, then again, just him as being a ambassador, I would say, to Minnesota fishing, you know, as a guide, educator, promoter. He was inducted into the National Freshwater Fishing Hall of Fame, the Minnesota Fishing Hall of Fame. He was affiliated with Lundboats, Northland Tackle, Minkota, Arapahoe, Daiwa, you name it. You know, he had connections. He was a part of that. So that's where across the nation, people just knew Tom. So he was just that big and, you know, cool of a person. I would say the thing with Tom was that he was a very strong personality type person. But the cool thing, and this really left a mark on me, is as strongly as he would believe in something, if you disagreed with him, though, he would still respect you. It wouldn't get ugly. You could sit down and have a long discussion because Tom liked to talk. He could, you know, talk your ears off, but you'd have a very lengthy discussion about it and kind of understand where each person was coming from. And at the end of the discussion, if you still didn't disagree, he thought you were just as cool as you were before, knowing you disagreed on something. And I think that, to me, went a long ways for how people treat each other. So I really respected that. And then just all the time and effort he has given back to the fishing industry over the years. I think some of that probably came from his law enforcement background, but you know, he served on several different fishing related work groups and boards. He was on the Walleye Citizen work group with myself and a bunch of others. He worked on the DNR Live Bait work group. I think he was on the Red Lake, Leech Lake, and Lake Winnie advisory committees. He was a founding member and executive board member of MinFish. So I'm sure there's a ton more, Kev, that I'm not even aware of. It's just to name a few of, you think of all the time and effort and energy that you've got to really care about what you're doing, right, to put that much investment into something. And that's where the give back factor that I think he really ultimately cared about was huge. And then he, you know, We talked probably 3 weeks ago was the last time I chatted with him, and I actually chatted with one of his very good friends after he passed, and they did share, you know, going forward, his two big passions he wanted to see come to fruition, if you will, is the four fish walleye limit thing, and then also he had been pushing pretty hard for a licensing system for Minnesota fishing guides, which I completely agree with, and there's been some discussion about that. There's quite a ways to go, so it could go either way. But I'm hoping both of those two efforts, you know, get some work. The poor fish stuff we should find out here probably this fall, I'm guessing. But the one thing I guess that I kind of end on is that stuck out the most for me when he said, you know, especially on the Fort Fish stuff, we'd run into some challenges and you'd feel like just giving up and going a different direction. And he just said, you know, if you believe in something strongly, don't ever give up. Just keep fighting through it, pushing through it, find a different angle. Again, treat people the right way, and that'll usually get you where you need to be. And if it doesn't, if stuff doesn't change, well, you can still sleep well at night because you gave it everything you had. And, you know, that is still something that I think about on a regular basis, whether it's fishing stuff or just treating people. So I really respect Tom, and it's going to be a huge loss for the fishing community. So he was a great person.
3: You know, and I had him on the show a number of times, certainly, but he came over from Chicago area, kind of like the Linder family from the Brainerd area, came over from the Chicago area because they knew where, you know, they knew where God's country was. And
4: right.
3: and you know, he came over as a law enforcement officer. And yep. And then turned what was kind of a side gig into who he was, right? I mean, there's a lot of people that probably never knew Tom Newstrom was a law enforcement officer.
4: Absolutely. And he was kind of, again, at the forefront when the guiding stuff got real popular, the sponsorship stuff, several of our different Walleye Alliance meetings and stuff. Again, what I absolutely love is the history of the fishing industry. But this last time I think we got together, Gary Roach was there and he started telling stories and Tom Newstrom's name pops up and they start telling about stories, you know, 40, 50 years ago doing this, that, and the other thing. And I don't say a word. I just sit there and listen to it because it is just the coolest stuff and the knowledge that they're dropping, the experiences they've had was really cool. But it's kind of funny, like you said, with the Linders, the story I got with Tom and Al actually was probably 20 years ago. I have a buddy up in Duluth and every year on fishing opener, we go fishing and we try and choose a different body of water. So about 20 years ago, we decided to go to Winnie. And again, November is pretty cold, especially 20 years ago. And we'd both fish Winnie a time or two, but not real familiar with the lake. We spent our first 2 days getting our royal rear end handed to us, big waves, cold, not catching anything. We're out in the big lake. We tried shallow. We tried deep and we're camping in a tent. And after the second night, we're ready to go home. And we're like, well, we'll fish for a little bit in the morning on Sunday. So we went into a little cutfoot because it was too windy to even get on the big lake. And about 100 yards away, there's one other boat, the only boat we saw the whole weekend. And we're watching, and these guys are just pinwheeling fish, like literally one after another, and they're walleye. So I don't like to press on people, but we got a little closer and a little closer, and all of a sudden we see it's Tom Newstrom and Al Linder. And they're pitching a jig and minnow up into some shallow weeds and literally every cast. And we had a quick little conversation with them. They were very gracious, very nice. We left them alone and went and started doing what they were doing in a different spot and started catching fish. But that was the cool thing is they didn't know us from Joe. They're pretty high up in the ranks in terms of who they are for fishing people. And they just took the time and we were just normal fishermen to them and had a really cool conversation. So that's just the neat thing about who they are.
3: I remember just seeing, like yesterday, I think a Facebook post from Governor Walz who talked about Tom because he remembers Tom from taking him out when it was on Cass Lake.
4: Cass Lake,
3: Winnie area anyway.
4: Yep.
3: To make that kind of impression, I mean, that a governor will take time out to actually, you know, probably met you one time. And it meant that much to him that he took time to talk about it. I thought that was kind of cool.
4: Yep. No, he is the kind of guy that left his mark, and he was super proud of getting to fish with Governor Walz. And I talked with DNR Commissioner Stroman after it happened too. And, you know, Tom had a lot of respect for the tough job that she and the DNR does. And again, why he was willing to work with him and try and make stuff better. And it's just, we need more people like that, right? That are just willing to roll up your sleeves and try and make a mark and do the best you can do. So sad day, but it sounds like, I think if I remember seeing his funeral services is August 9th on a Sunday. So going to try and make it up there. I'm sure there'll be a lot of people, but hopefully Tom's fishing up in heaven. So,
3: oh yeah, I'm sure he is probably you know, giving Jesus some tips on something.
4: Right, guidance. <Yeah.
3: laughs> Well, speaking of the conservation efforts, what has the Walleye Alliance been up to lately?
4: Oh, we've been pretty busy. We're already, so we had a spring tournament, which we hadn't did for a couple of years. So I think we're going to make that a new thing going forward. We're going to continue to do that. And then we've been trying to figure out how to be better to the fish at our tournament. So we are tentatively teaming up together with the Fishing to Feed Hunger tournament on Gull that's in early October. And we're pricing out some kind of bump tanks with aerators in, all that kind of stuff, just again to try and be as mindful and healthy for the fish kind of a thing as we can since we're doing tournaments. So it's going to be a fair amount of money invested, but I think both entities will get their use out of it. And I think if we get this to go together, it'll be pretty proud of it. And so that's been kind of our main effort at this point. And then lots of the logistical stuff that no one wants to know about with bylaws and all that and board meetings and da da da. But business as usual is what I'm saying. And we've all been pretty darn busy fishing. I know our president's over in Montana fishing the Gov Cup on Fort Peck. So he was sending us some pictures of some absolute monster walleye. So I'm very jealous of that. So we're all kind of doing our own thing. And summer's a little quieter for us, but at the same time, we still got quite a bit of business to take care of that we tend to do on a regular basis. So
3: what are your thoughts about the chances of the four fish limit?
4: Well, personally, I think it's going to happen. Reviewing the numbers, the DNR sent a response back to anyone that submitted a comment to it when it was on public comment. And I think there was, I don't have the numbers in front of me, so don't quote me on it, but like 12 or 1300 comments received. And I think it was, 150 to 200 that were against it and requested a hearing. Quite a few were neutral or they made comments and didn't really pertain, or they couldn't say if that was a yes or no. So it still seems like a larger portion is in favor of it. Again, it's going to go in front of an administrative law judge. I have a hard time seeing a judge, since the DNR is in favor of it, you got the leading agency in favor of it, as well as there is some scientific data, even though people argue there isn't. You put those two together, as well as public support, I don't know how a judge would go against that. But again, you never know. You're rolling the dice, right, when it gets to that. But like I said before, when we were talking about Tom, at this point, if it doesn't happen, it doesn't happen. We've kind of put it out there. And yeah, it is what it is at this point. So I'll sleep just fine either way. But I do think it's going to happen, and I hope it does. So
3: okay. All right, Nate, you're ready for a fast five.
4: Let's do it.
3: Nate Blazing. Fast five.
5: Fast five. Who's with me?
3: Question number one. I think I probably know the answer to this, but I'm going to answer it. Ask it anyway. What is your dream retirement gig?
4: I don't know. I want to say fishing, but I don't know. Well, guiding's kind of working. Golf sounds really nice. I might say part-time golfer, part-time fisherman. Yeah.
3: Okay. You know, that's not bad. That's not bad at all. All right. Question number two. If you were told you can only eat one thing for the rest of your life, what is that thing going to be?
4: Pizza. No hesitation. No second guessing. It's pizza. I could live on it.
3: It's easy to make. It's easy to eat. There's some variety there. Yeah, it's perfect choice. Perfect choice.
4: Tastes delicious. Maybe not the most healthy, but
3: yeah,
4: I love it.
3: Yeah. All right. Question number three, and I'm really interested in your answer to this one, as I and you have the same follicle challenges. if you could grow hair again, would you?
4: I'm going to say No, just because I'm so used to it now. But whenever I see someone with a mullet or a mohawk, I'm like, more power to them. If I had it, I would rock it too. But yeah, I don't mind the baldness at this point. When I was younger, I was a little more sensitive of it. I said, this is how God made me, so I'm solar panel on top, I'm fine with it. I'm going to stay bald, yeah.
3: Okay, I'm going to as well, and mainly because it's just easy, man.
4: Yeah, exactly.
3: All right, question number four. If you were allowed to only have one lure to use all the time, what lure is that going to be?
4: Well, I think folks that know me would probably agree with it. I'm going to say a Lindy rig. It's not technically a lure, but it's just a hook and a weight. And that is how I do 80 to 85% of my fishing. I'm tried and true. I'm a Lindy rig guy at heart. So that's my go-to.
3: Okay. And finally, and you know what? A lot of people answer that. I get a lot of jigs and a lot of Lindy rigs. Those are the two choices, it seems, that okay. Most people are into. All right, question number five. Not what do you hope happens first, what will happen first? Vikings win the Super Bowl. The Wild win the Stanley Cup. The Wolves win an NBA title. The Twins win a World Series. Or Nate Blazing catches the national record walleye.
4: That's an impossible question, Kev. Couldn't you put in the Lynx win a championship?
3: That would be an easy one.
4: I'm going to go, since I'm a basketball guy and the Timberwolves are making some moves that I'm not completely sold on for reasons, but I like the talent. I'm going to go with the Timberwolves because our ownership is willing to spend some money, so we'll see what the future holds. I think we signed Klay Thompson. Do you remember? Did you hear that recently?
3: I heard we did, yes.
4: Okay. So I'm going to go with the Timberwolves. Vikes quarterback, still unsure there. Twins are the Twins. Wild, I just don't know as much about hockey. I mean, they're pretty close too, but I think they got to get over that hump. But I'm sticking with Timberwolves.
3: Okay, I've been so scarred by Minnesota sports for even longer than you that I'm leaning towards Nate catching the state record or national record walleye. That's where I'm leaning. I think that happens first.
4: I would like if that happened, but yeah, I don't know if we played the odds, which is more or less. So I'm going to go with your answer. If that happens, I'll give you a call and we'll do a show and talk about it.
3: We definitely would. No doubt. All right. Well, if I'm going out fishing this weekend, what should I be fishing for? What do I need in my boat?
4: Again, if you just want some action, get on the edge of the weed lines and say just put on a bobber and a leech and put it down 6 to 8 feet and you'll probably catch a little of everything. If you don't catch anything, 5 minutes, move, and you're going to panfish, bass, possibly some walleyes, maybe a northern here or there. That's the word of advice that I'd give right now for, you know, again, just multi-species, fun, easy fishing. You can relax, watch your bobber, and bend the rod. So that's where it's at right now for what I'm thinking.
3: All right. And if I want to discover and explore the Brainerd Lakes area with Nate Blazing, how do I make that happen?
4: Certainly. Give our bait shop, Sherry, a call. She does all of our booking, and that is 218-829-7010. And she takes care of all the guides in the Nisswa Guide League's bookings. And we can go from there. And if you're looking to do some fishing, get on up here. It's a busy summer. I think personally I'm booked out close to a month already, but at the same time, things change and we have other guides, so we flip-flop this and that. So if you're looking to get out fishing in Brainerd, give her a call and we'll get you on the water.
3: Nate Blazing of the Nisswa Guide League and Walleye Alliance joining me today. Nate, always great to have you on the show. Thanks for taking the time.
4: Thanks much, Kev. 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
3: 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He'll talk about his relationship with Tom from a law enforcement standpoint. They work together in law enforcement. And, of course, from the outdoor standpoint as well. That's on the way on Paul Bunyan Country Outdoors.
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3: Well, we are checking in with Mountain Mike Ruza up in Alaska. We have some things to talk about that aren't the most pleasant today. A sad day, actually, for people who know fishing and hunting and beyond that, because Tom Nystrom passed away over the weekend. And Mike, I think you're a great person to talk to because you knew him way back when he came over as a law enforcement officer. I think a lot of people didn't even realize he was a law enforcement officer. He was just the face of fishing for a lot of people. But you knew him in his early days in the area.
16: Well, yeah. Back I met him, Tom, in early '81. He was a Chicago police officer where he's from, and he had some situation. He was injured down there pretty good. And so he was looking to go somewhere else. And he came up and got hired in Itasca County as a deputy sheriff. And I had just started in Deer River as a policeman and a city police officer there. So we kind of came there at the same time to the area and worked together a lot, really got to know him good. So that's when I first met him.
3: And he obviously, when he came, he came to fish. I mean, that was kind of a side gig, and it turned out to be who he became.
16: Yeah, he was, right away, he came up to this area because of the fishing. He had a friend in Grand Rapids, Dr. Nielsen, who was a dentist, that he had met him in Chicago, where he had went to school down there, and I don't know how they exactly met, but anyhow, he kind of helped him, see Tom come up here, work up here, fishing, and Tom took the test in Itasca, got hired, and, so the fishing was a big draw for him to get out of that area of Chicago.
3: Talk a little bit about who he was as an officer and who he was as a law enforcement guy.
16: He was a great officer. you kind of brought that Chicago toughness up, but we had a lot of fun, did, you know, a lot of good things, minus the tough things in any law enforcement. But it was, he always brought a little humor to it. Good officer. He worked pretty much same shifts I always work. So, I mean, he was there. He liked it. I don't know how to word it, but, you know, he was good. He was on the job. We always had fun, you know, too. I think part of it was he came from such an urban area up to such a rural area. So, you know, he had to get used to that a little bit. You know, spread out your work area, where in a big city, you know, you're driving around in smaller areas to work and more backup. Up here, you're on your own a lot of times until backup gets there. Not that we don't come, but we're just like Beltrami County, we're spread so thin. You know, sometimes you got to handle stuff alone.
3: And eventually he goes on to basically be a multimedia fishing guy. And, you know, you went on to be a multimedia star as well, Mike, but you did it through the DNR conservation officer position before you became this famed guide up in Alaska.
16: Oh, yeah. I'm famous, aren't I?
3: You are.
16: Tom always was fishing, and we'd always talk about it. He taught me quite a bit about jig fishing, you know, in the early days, and that's what he liked to fish for walleyes. That was kind of his thing. And he was really good friends with the Linder brothers. For the same thing. They all originated from that Chicago area. Tom used to tell me, he said, we used to have to go up, I think Lake Geneva, as he always talked about that. And that's where they go fish walleyes a lot in Wisconsin. And he said it was so heavily fished, you really had to hone your skill to catch anything, because, you know, the walleyes were just fished so hard in that lake by everybody. So, and he was, you know, he had so many choices up in that area when he came up to, you know, Winnie. He'd fish a lot in Big Jesse and Bowstring, but outside of work, it was always walleye. Fishing, and, you know, fishing in general. But I ice fished with him a lot. He had ice fished a lot prior to moving up there. So, you know, we would ice fish a fair amount, because I was pretty good at that. So I took him out. Not that I taught him anything, but I just had done it quite a bit more than him. So, yeah, we hit it off, as all officers kind of do. You know, when you're with somebody all the time, you kind of build up a special a bond amongst officers, your partners especially. So it was pretty stunned, I guess, or unexpected when I heard about it, because I had talked to him about a year earlier, and, you know, I said, we got to get together, Tommy, you know, TikTok, you know, we're all getting older. And he says, yeah, he goes, get a hold of me when you're down here, and we'll go out and eat and catch up and so forth. So,
3: He had this knack, obviously, a knack, because he became a very well-known, very, very well-respected person, very beloved person in the industry. What was his secret sauce?
16: You know what? It was his life. You know, everybody has something they're really intense on. And even when I worked with him, he was writing, helped, or it was part of writing books. He would film stuff with Linder, who at the time had the End Fisherman book magazine, and started their, they had videos and stuff at that time. We didn't have a TV channel, but videos. And he was always filming on his days off. They would go up to the Rainy River a lot. I remember they took my boat one time up there, because I had just a fishing boat. And in those days, the axes were frozen yet. So he would slide it down the hill, my aluminum fishing boat. And they'd fish out of that, and you'd do all the filming. But he, you know, he was really good with people. You know, he was like law enforcement. He was, people liked him, but yet he had that tough edge when you had to step up and kind of take control of stuff. So, I interesting one. It's kind of funny law enforcement. I always brought it up. We had a kind of a bar fight one night, and him and I were in there and pulled this guy out, and Tom had him pushed over the car. You know, we kind of were holding him back. And Tom said, you know, you knock this stuff up and, you know, blah, blah, blah. Well, unbeknownst, Tom's got my hand, and he's squeezing and twisting my hand. And I'm going, Tom, you got my hand. And the guy isn't reacting to Tom's, you know, kind of show. I go, Tom, you got my hand. And he's twisting it. I said, you got my hand. It was, you know, he was trying to get the guy to react a little bit and comply. And he was holding my hand.
3: Oh, man. That,
16: I was talking a little bit about the fun we had. One year, again, in the early 80s, he was on Winnie and his truck went through. He got a little close, too close to the Winnie Dam. And, you know, of course, the river, there's current there. And there was a lot of ice, but he broke through. So everybody was fine. You know, nobody got hurt. They got the truck out and was at his house. And he had a Ford pickup, and on the side, under like the bed, there was a little storage compartment. You know, you pressed a button, opened up the door. Well, somebody put, you know, one of the guys put an eel pout in there and, you know, shut the door. And of course, he doesn't look in there forever until it smells in the spring. So we all told him it must have just got in there when it was in the water. So.
3: Oh, man. Well, and he wasn't afraid to mix it up either. He had some things he believed strongly in, and he fought for them.
16: Oh, yeah. You know, all the stuff he did with the various fishing organizations over the years, always promoting, you know, youth fishing, and it was so big in that. I know it was kind of funny about 8-9 years ago, roughly, I was with him, and I said, he says, one more year, I'm going to guide for one more year, and then I'm going to kind of pull back from this. And, you know, and of course, that never happened. I call him up. I go, I thought you were pulling back a little bit. He goes, one more year, I'm going to be guiding and doing stuff. You know, and I'm going to slow up a little bit. But it was his life, his passion. And, you know, and he lived it. And you know, I was always happy for him. I see him at some of the sports shows, and he'd always... You know, Tom, here, you know, because I had such a history with him, you know, don't start, you know, and I go, well, start what, you know, because I could rib him a little bit over things over the years, you know.
3: Yeah. What will we miss the most about Tom?
16: Well, I think so much in that fishing industry down there, but representing it so well in Minnesota, but he was on boards, all the things he did. I can't remember all the, you know, the advisory committees and so forth, but he was such a big promoter of fishing, and plus getting people out when he would guide them and introducing people to fishing. And, you know, his personality, you know, he was kind of, I wouldn't say bigger than life, but just had this big personality. Always available. I'd watch him do seminars at some of the shows and sit there. He'd always look at me in the crowd. But, you know, I always did learn stuff from him. He was good at teaching and bringing more knowledge about fishing and the skills of it so other people could catch fish. So, you know, I'll miss him. I've known him for 50 years. Or 45, a long time anyhow. Oh, and like I say, it was unexpected for me. And being able to call him up, or I would read about him, you know, like Outdoor News, they'd have the paper, you know, he'd give some fishing facts, you know, and once in a while I'd call him and go, that don't work. You know, just kind of always razz him a little bit, but that, all done in fun for sure, you know.
3: Mm-hmm. Well, he definitely will be missed. I believe this funeral is Sunday, August 9th. I'm not sure where. Yeah. It's in Grand Rapids, though.
16: It's in Grand Rapids, yeah. It'll probably be, well, with the law enforcement presence, that'll be there. And plus the fishing community, I imagine it's going to be a pretty big event. So But hopefully, I don't know if I can break away to get down there. I feel kind of, I'm godfather to his daughter, you know, so we were close in that regard also, you know. So I'd like to see her again. I haven't seen her for about 8-9 years, but I'd like to go do my condolences. Right. But it'll be a tough day.
3: Yeah,
16: it will. It really will, because he had a lot of friends and touched a lot of people over the years, as he could read online and so forth. So, but good guy. We always laughed when we worked and so forth. And I, like I say, if he stumbled, he got back up and dusted off and was right back in there. But that fishing was his big love of on his off time, but it was kind of an obsession, you know. He just and when he moved up north, he always said, "I'm in heaven here," you know, with all the lakes in the area to fish. So he made all that himself. He built that up by himself. All that all the things he did, he was willing to get involved. So.
3: Okay, and as far as you, are we fishing? How's the bite in Alaska these days?
16: In July is when we really hit the Kenai. The Kasiloff River, which is just 15 miles south of us, that's been good. The fish kind of come up the inlet and they hit the rivers below us first. So, but the salt water is good, and Seward, our other saltwater trip, has really been good, too. That just got going July 1st, and lots of big action there, lots of fish. Well, any day now, the Kenai is going to turn on. It's usually 10th, 12th when we get all of a sudden get these 100,000 to 200,000 days of fish coming in here. But it's been good. We've had a cooler. You've been hot and we've been cool. I know July 1st, you know, it's light all the time. I woke up and I thought, well, see what time it was. And it was about 4 a.m. and I looked at it was 33 degrees here. So that's unusual, cold. I mean, 43, yeah, 33, no. So, but it's been warming up since then, but it's been cooler. So everything seems to be a little bit delayed this year.
3: But when it hits, it hits.
16: When it starts, it don't stop. It's like rolling a big rock down a hill. Once it starts moving, it just keeps going and going. And I'll give you a buzz and give you the update on that. We get so many Minnesotans up here. It's, you know, I not people that I've actually booked, but just there's just so many up here I talk to that come up here fishing. They love it. And of course, the public's always, give me a call. You're welcome to come up here. And you'll have a good time.
3: All right. He is the man, the myth, the legend, Mountain Mike Ruza. Mike, any final thoughts on Tom Nystrom?
16: Well, I guess everybody touched. I guess I was lucky. I always said to know him. We had kind of a special type relationship, not only with the law enforcement, but just although we weren't always together, you know, didn't talk to him every day or nothing like that. I could call him and we'd talk and we'd laugh and catch up. So I'll miss him. I'll miss him, and a lot of people will too. So he gave a lot to the outdoor and fishing community, especially in this state, and did a lot to bring people into the sport of fishing. So he'll be missed.
3: All right. Mountain Mike Ruza talking about Tom Nystrom today. Hey, Mike, as always, thanks for your time, and looking forward to hearing from you once the salmon run is on.
16: All right, Kevlar. You take care, brother.
3: Before we wrap it up, just wanted to get you some details on Tom Nystrom's memorial service. Tom's service will be Sunday, August 9th. Visitation will be 11 to 1 at Timberlake Lodge Event Center. That's in Grand Rapids. And the memorial service will follow at 1 o'clock. You can get more information at RoeFuneralHomeAndCrematory.com. 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Tom meant a lot to a lot of people. I am certain there will be many, many people making their way to Grand Rapids for the memorial service on August 9th. 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
18: Meteorologist Brandon Bormans. The warming trend continues this weekend. Plenty of sunshine for today. High temps in the upper 80s. For tonight, mostly clear and mild with lows in the mid to upper 60s. On Sunday, sunny and downright hot with highs in the lower 90s. Rinse and repeat for Monday. Sunny and hot. Highs again in the lower 90s. Small town hospitality with big city amenities. Worthington, Minnesota. It's worth a look. Right now, it's 71.
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19: Let's count them down, y'all. My name is Fitz. That's F-I-T with a Z, and it's time to play the hits. Welcome to the most impactful countdown of country music. This is the Country Top 40. Wherever you're hanging out this weekend, thanks for letting me be a part of it. Maybe you're headed to the lake, flipping some burgers in the backyard, chasing the kids to the sprinkler, or just rolling the windows down with nowhere particular to be. This is what country music was made for. And speaking of summer, whew, it's been a hot one. Even folks up in Vermont were seeing temperatures above 100 degrees last weekend. So whether you're listening from a tractor, a boat, a beach, or a driveway, I hope you got something cold to drink because we're about to spend the next few hours together. And before we get to this week's countdown, we got a little tradition around here. We always kick things off by playing last week's number one song. And over 4th of July weekend, that honor belonged to Josh Ross with Hate.

0: you go. Canada's own Josh Ross grabbing his second number one last week in the countdown with Hate How You Look. And, you know, we got a countdown to do. We got to find out if Josh is going to ring in another week at the top or if he's going to hand it over to someone else. Your thoughts. You could always go to our Country Top 40 with Fitz Facebook page. Let this countdown begin.
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0: Kicking off the countdown right now is a band I have really become a fan of. I mean, I got to meet these guys a couple of months ago at the ACM Awards in Las Vegas, and they have been every bit as genuine as you'd hope they'd be. Great dudes. And they got a sound that's all their own. Starting us off this weekend, Flatland Cavalry with Never.

0: back.
1: Flatland Cavalry with Never Coming Back, spending a second week right here at number 40 on the Country Top 40 with Fitz. Right now, Odenton, Maryland's own Jackson Dean, number 39 with Make a Liar.
2: I ain't coming to your house.

Number 39 this week, number 39 last week on the countdown for Jackson Dean and Make a Liar. And how about this collaboration? The first time duo of Kevin Powers and Shaboozey. Shaboozey discovered Kevin and signed him to a personal label instantly, and now they are teaming up right now on the country top 40 with Fitz with Move On, number 38.

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12: Kirk Pazer from the Aiken County Fair. 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
13: Absolutely. 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
12: And the Windy River stage featuring John Kearns. 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Central Minnesota Cattlemen's Association, they're going to be there with the Youth Beef Show.
13: Got a large group of kids coming in with their animals. 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
13: Bulls and Barrels at 4 p.m., but that's going to be led up with at 2 p.m. with Slack.
12: Okay.
13: And at 3 p.m., mutton busting. So a full afternoon of activity in the grandstand. And, of course, we've got the Crescent City Amusements again running from 1 o'clock in the afternoon until into the evening there with that. And there are wristband specials available. Both will be available on site.
12: All right. And all that info for the 135th Aiken County Fair, they can find that at AikenFair.com. Thanks, Kirk.
13: You're welcome.
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5: 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Take it away, Fitz.
6: 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There he is, Stephen Wilson Jr., the man himself. 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
5: Gary these days been lying in his bed, man.

0: Ain't a lot of boys named Gary these days. Ain't that the truth? Stephen Wilson Jr. backing up one and taking over at number 37. And you know, every album an artist puts out sort of becomes kind of like a time capsule, that period in their life. You know, the influences, the struggles, the sound they're feeling, just where they are in their life at the moment. And I really wanted to know what Parker McCollum's current self-titled album captured about his life.
1: That's a fantastic question. You know, last year was my first year touring as a dad. And that was the year the record came out. So, you know, I was balancing all of that. And my wife, Hallie Ray, is the GOAT. But that's the chapter. Becoming a dad, about to be a dad times two this summer. You know, trying to figure out how to be a man, you know, like a dad, husband. And you run a business. You know, I'm the CEO of what I do. And I call the shots. And there's a lot of pressure in that and getting it right and figuring that out. Was the chapter, and I don't know if I quite have it figured out yet, but it is nice to have a night where we can just not worry about it and celebrate.
0: That's the thing about life. There's no perfect scorecard, right? You just got to keep doing your best, learning as you go, and hoping the people who matter most know how much you love them. Parker McCollum right now with Killing Me at number 36.

Up one spot this week to number 36, that's Parker McCollum with Killing Me. And you know, one of the things I love most about country music is that so many of these artists didn't become overnight successes. They played at little bars, they drove all night, filled up the van, hauled their own gear, and just really kept showing up until people finally started paying attention. Ashley McBride is one of those artists. She earned every mile that's brought her to where she is today, and country music's a whole lot better because she never gave up. Stepping in this week, number 35, here's Ashley McBride with What If We Don't?

What If We Don't from Ashley McBride. A little bit of songwriting help from Terry Joe Boggs and Randall Clay right there. And together, spinning another weekend at number 35. And the countdown rolls on the Country Top 40 with Fitz. And before I get back to the music, I just want to send a little love to Jelly Roll and Bunny XO. They've asked for privacy as they navigate a really difficult season in their lives. They announced their divorce, and I think that we could all respect that. You know, life happens, even to people we admire, and wish them both of you peace, healing, and all the time you need. As we get back to it now, here's Jelly Roll with Hands Up, checking in this week at number 34. Let me-

Jelly Roll moving up three spots this week to number 34 with Hands Up. And you got Fitz playing all the hits on the Country Top 40. And I've always really liked the phrase, holding it down. Like, yeah, man, we're just over here holding it down. It doesn't mean you're the loudest person in the room. It means that you're the one that everybody can really count on. You know, you're handling your business, taking care of your family, showing up every single day, even when nobody's watching. That's what it means to be holding it down. And speaking of that, Nashville's own Chase Matthews is doing exactly that in country music. He's got number 33, and he's holding it down.

0: Chase Matthew holding it down at number 33 after rising up one. Coming up on the Country Top 40 with Fitz, everybody dreams about success, but nobody really tells you that sometimes chasing one dream means spending less time with the people you love most. Hudson Westbrook is about to get real about the part of success that he never saw coming. So stay with me.
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Welcome back to the Summer of Hits on the Country Top 40 with Fitz. And, you know, from the outside looking in, it seems like chasing a dream will be nothing but exciting. But Hudson Westbrook told me that there's another side to it. He says, as exciting as this has been, I really miss my family. I miss my grandma, my mom, free time, even going to football games. The best thing I could do is stay connected to the people who have been there since the beginning. And thank goodness for technology for letting me do that. Yeah. I love hearing that, though. Success is awesome, but never forget the people who are cheering for you before anybody else even knew your name. Representing Stephenville, Texas, here's Hudson Westbrook at number 32 with Painted You Pretty.

spending a second weekend at number 32. And check it out in a couple of minutes. We're going to be shining the CT40 spotlight on one of the greatest careers country music has ever seen. After 36 incredible years on the road, Alan Jackson has stepped away from touring. But let's be honest, legends like Alan never really leave us. As long as we've got our radios turned up, he's always going to be riding shotgun. So we're going to celebrate Alan Jackson's remarkable legacy in minutes. But first, here's Shane Proffitt. He's got number 31 with Long...

On the move up one to number 31, and Fitz playing all the hits. You know, country music is a complete living, breathing, growing family of musicians and fans. And when a legend of the format decided to hang up his boots and guitar and spend his time with family, man, we were all invited to the retirement party. And that is the subject of your CT40 Spotlight this weekend, all brought to you by T-Mobile. There are legends, and then there's artists who helped define country music for an entire generation. That's Alan Jackson. He's one of those few for more than 36 years. Alan gave us the soundtrack to our lives. 21 major label albums, 68 singles, 26 number one hits. But if you ask me, his greatest accomplishment isn't something you can measure on the charts. He has really stayed true to who he is from the very beginning, and he never chased trends. Country music came to him.

After wrapping up his touring career, I started thinking about the perfect song for this week's CT40 Spotlight. And at first, I thought, well, it's got to be Remember When, right? To remember all of his amazing moments. But then I laughed to myself and said Alan Jackson would probably be pretty mad at me if I honored his incredible career in the middle of summertime and didn't play one of the greatest summer anthems country music has ever given us. So, Alan, this one's for you. Thanks for the songs, thanks for the memories, and thanks for a lifetime of country music. Here's Alan Jackson with Chattahoochee in the CT40 Spotlight, honoring the career of Alan Jackson. Really?

0: Honoring the amazing career of Alan Jackson in the CT40 Spotlight from way back in 1993 and still a summertime jam. Alan Jackson's seventh number one country top 40 song and one of the greatest country songs of all time, Chattahoochee. Played to send Alan off to just a fantastic retirement full of love and light, surrounded by his family. We love you, Alan. 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
9: I'm meteorologist Brandon Bormans. The warming trend continues this weekend. Plenty of sunshine for today. High temps in the upper 80s. For tonight, mostly clear and mild with lows in the mid to upper 60s. On Sunday, sunny and downright hot with highs in the lower 90s. Rinse and repeat for Monday. Sunny and hot. Highs again in the lower 90s. Small town hospitality with big city amenities. Worthington, Minnesota. It's worth a look. Right now, 75 degrees.
0: All right, ladies and gentlemen, this hour of CT40, Summer of Hits with Fitz, is brought to you by Eggland's Best. 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
0: Welcome back to the Country Top 40 with Fitz, y'all. And wherever this weekend finds you, headed to the lake, chasing the kids from one ball field to the next, firing up the grill, or just taking the long way home with the windows down. Thanks for letting me ride along and continuing this tradition with me. doing it from the original CT40 studios. It's what summer and country music is all about, making memories one song at a time. And we've already knocked out the first 10 songs on the countdown. And from here on out, it just keeps on getting bigger. As the numbers get smaller, the songs get bigger. Funny how that works out. So settle in, because we're headed straight for the biggest songs in the world.
11: Number 30.
0: I just got this text message from Blake Shelton last weekend. He says, "Hey, Fitz, it was so hot in Tishomingo, Oklahoma last weekend that the cows were standing in the pond just to keep their ankles cool." And I'm telling you, that's hot. So much of North America is hot right now. And I don't know about you, but if you've been dealing with this summer heat, you could probably relate. As we keep the countdown rolling with the Oklahoma boy, here's Blake Shelton with "Let 'Em In Anyway."

Another weekend at number 30 for Blake Shelton and Let Him In Anyway. I love that song. And if you've never seen Russell Dickerson live, well, you better do yourself a favor. The guy treats every single show like it's the biggest night of his life. I mean, he's all over that stage, grinning from ear to ear, and somehow has enough energy left to high-five just about everybody in the front row. That's what I would call Russell Mania, brother. No wonder he says he was born to do this. Russell Dickerson, number 29 with Worth Your While.

Russell Dickerson with Worth Your Wild, notching a second weekend at number 29, and Fitz playing the hits on the Country Top 40 Countdown. And this next artist says every setback, every second chance, and every fan who stood by her helped shape the artist she is today. And there is a little help from TikTok along the way. Here's the lead single from Alexandra Kay's Second Wind album, number 28 right now. It's called Straight for the Heart. Where do you-

0: Number 28 for the third week in a row for Alexander Kay and Straight for the Heart. And I'll tell you what, we're celebrating the hits right here like we do every weekend on the countdown. And just last weekend, we were celebrating 250 years of the United States of America. America! But I wanted to make sure and identify a very special group of individuals who celebrated a little bit different last weekend. 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
1: This is Green Beret Bob. Fitz is my son. I proudly served my country from 66 through 72 with the Army Special Forces. We live in a land of the free because of our brave men and women, past and present. This is our troop salute.
0: Last weekend, millions of us were watching fireworks and firing up the grill and chasing babies and making memories with the people we love. But while we were celebrating our freedom, I couldn't help but just sort of pause for a second and think about the families who had an empty chair at the picnic table because somebody they love is serving our country far from home. And the headlines may change every day, but one thing never does, that there are brave men and women standing watch for the rest of us. And behind every one of those service members is a family making sacrifices right alongside them. So this weekend, I just want to say thank you to our troops serving around the world and to the spouses, parents, the children, the sweet little babies, the loved ones, just waiting for their mommy or daddy to come home. We see you. We appreciate you. We are grateful for everything you sacrifice. So the rest of us

0: 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And never forget that the freedom you're experiencing right now was fought and earned by the proud men and women who serve and who signed on that dotted line for this nation. Coming up on the Summer of Hits on the Country Top 40 with Fitz, singing in front of 20,000 people is one thing, but stepping in front of a movie camera, that's a whole different kind of pressure. And Riley Green tells me what surprised him most about acting after this.
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21: Doing the summer of hits with Fitz from the original OGHQ headquarters. Deep in the heart of Texas, right here at the original studios of Bob Kingsley. And I'm sitting in his chair right now, still introducing the hits. And that's what this tradition is all about. With some great friends of mine and amazing friends of Bob Kingsley himself. Here's Low Cash and Wrong Hearts, number 20.

5 spots this week to number 27 with Wrong Hearts. And you got Fitz playing all the hits. And all right, can somebody give me a little, I could use some quiz show music right now. Producers in the back of the studio, hey, Nick, can you hit that button for me? There we go. All right, a little question. Why would somebody be drinking water at a wedding? Think about it for a second. Designated driver, too hot outside? Maybe they're just trying to stay hydrated? Nope. Listen closely to the lyrics of this next song, because when you realize why she's drinking water at that wedding, well, you're going to figure it all out. Number 26.

0: Water at a Wedding from Graylin James, and he's in for another week at number 26 with Fitz playing all the hits. And think about this. We all start as rookies at something, but for Riley Green, that was acting. And when your first big role has you playing a Navy SEAL dealing with PTSD, there's a whole lot more to get right than just remembering your lines. Check this out.
1: But not to spoil anything, if you haven't started watching, I'm not going to spoil anything, but let's just say sometimes, right, things happen. When there was maybe a body on the screen, never showed your face. Anyway, what?
2: Well, there's always flashbacks, you know.
1: There's always flashbacks, but the way you played a Navy SEAL, you could feel it. I mean, you saw the PTSD. You saw what you did. It. You were
2: that's something that you want to try to get right too. You know, I obviously can't really comprehend what that would be like, but that means a lot.
1: You
2: know,
1: right,
2: that's still something I'm new enough at that I'm trying to see if I can do it. So,
1: well, you're
2: I
1: doing.
2: Appreciate you.
0: I like that about Riley. He's not afraid to try something new, and he's the first one to tell you he's still learning. But he did unbelievable. That attitude has served him pretty well so far, including a trip to number 25 on the country top 40 with Fitz, with Think As You Drunk.

0: Riley Green on the rise, going up only two, but with that two-spot leap, giving him the Leap of the Week award this weekend. That's right. He's got number 25 with Think As You Drunk. 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And if we could all get together and give Riley a big old attaboy.
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3: 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Take it away, Fitz.
0: We love you, Dustin, and we're back to the summer of hits on the Country Top 40 with Fitz, with probably the second greatest country music artist pilot behind Dierks Bentley. Dierks Bentley flies his plane everywhere. Dustin Lynch, a close second. He's got number 24 with Easy to Love. But

Dustin Lynch moving up one spot this week on the Summer of Hits to number 24 with Easy to Love. And my name is Fitz. You know, everybody needs somebody to look up to. And for Lainey Wilson, that person is Dolly Parton. Lainey says she's got a little reminder that she tells herself all the time, WWDD. What would Dolly do? And she says Dolly's every bit as kind and genuine in real life as she is on TV. That's a pretty good mantra if you ask me. So let's see if she's got John Mayer saying it as well. Climbing to number 23. Here's Lainey Wilson and John Mayer with Phone.

Lainey Wilson and John Mayer climbing up another spot this week to number 23 with Phone, Keys, Wallet, Everything I Say to Myself Before I Leave the Studio. And before I get to this next song on the countdown, I just want to send a little love to John Party and his family. John and his wife Summer recently announced they're going their separate ways. And they also shared something that I think we could all respect, that their two little girls remain their number one priority. And they're asking for a little privacy and grace as they navigate this next chapter together. And John, we're thinking about you guys, brother. I know it can't be easy. John Party, number 22 right now with Boom.

0: know.
1: John Party scooting up one to number 22 with Boots Off. Anybody else think it's getting hot in here? It's getting hot in her. It really is. I mean, so hot that I think it's almost time to head down to the blissfully air-conditioned halls of the CT40 vault and explore some amazing country music history. And we're going to start this trip off in the year of the Shrinky Dink. You got to Google it. You'll see. We're going down to the vault after this.
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back to the countdown of Fitz playing the hits of the most impactful countdown in country music. This is the Country Top 40, and check it out, Dan and Shay right now with an unbelievable song, and they are covering social media with this one in their videos. Say So, number 21. I got

0: say so. Dan and Shay spend another week at number 21 with Say So. And you got Fitz playing all the hits. Time to take a little second for a little country music field trip that I love to do every single weekend on the countdown. Headed down to the original Bob Kingsley CT40 vault. So much country music history. One of the most special places in my life. I mean, this is a really sacred ground. And your ticket to the vault this weekend is brought to you by O'Reilly Auto Parts. Your professional parts people. Just going to walk up, look directly into the brand new eye retina scanner, since I'm the only person with access to this thing.
1: Hello, Fitz. Please step in front of the retina eye scanner.
0: All right, I'm doing it. Looking right at the beam.
1: I'm so glad you're back to visit me.
0: You see that? She's even got some nice personality. You know what? I'm glad to be back. And so if you don't mind, let's get in there and let me bring some folks in and check out some country music history.
1: Access granted.
0: Ah, that was easy. I hope that lasts. All right, since World Rum Day is being celebrated everywhere this weekend, I thought we would take a little look back at some of the best booze-soaked country songs down here. Starting back in the year that the Secretariat won the Triple Crown, and kids were popping their shrinky dinks into mom's oven to watch them shrink. Remember those? Exorcist was not only the biggest blockbuster movie of the year, but it also became the first horror movie ever nominated for an Academy Award. And on your country radios, a red-headed straight

was 1973, and that was Willie Nelson with his hit song about a place where the whiskey flows like a river. And follow me this way, watch your step. We're going to go another 18 years to a more somber take on the medicinal use of another south of the border drink.

great John Anderson right there from 1991 was Straight Tequila Night. And finally, a little light jog, get the steps in, the heartbeat going all the way up here to a song from a current CT40 staple. We've covered whiskey, we've covered tequila, and we just can't leave out our old reliable beer because it will never, ever let you down. 'Cause long-

0: 2019, that was Luke Combs' sixth number one country top 40 hit and the first single from his second album, Beer Never Broke My Heart. And I got to agree with you, Luke. And I can't believe it. Our time is up in the vault this weekend. Doesn't it feel so nice and cool down here? I know it, but listen, don't worry. Next weekend, same time, same place, I'll be right here. 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All right, right over here, take a little step this way. Right over this legendary threshold. And can you give me a hand? Give me a little push. Give me a little push. Let's get this Empyrean-sized door to slam shut. Behind us.
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8: I'm meteorologist Brandon Bormans. The warming trend continues this weekend. Plenty of sunshine for today. High temps in the upper 80s. For tonight, mostly clear and mild with lows in the mid to upper 60s. On Sunday, sunny and downright hot with highs in the lower 90s. Rinse and repeat for Monday. Sunny and hot. Highs again in the lower 90s. Small town hospitality with big city amenities. Worthington, Minnesota. It's worth a look. Currently, it's 78.
0: Oh, thank you for the envelope. And this hour of the Country Top 40 with Fitz is brought to you by Eggland's Best. 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

0: Y'all, I'm streaming and broadcasting from the original CT40 radio hub deep in the heart of Texas. And we're continuing the summer of hits on the Country Top 40 with Fitz. Whether you're listening from the heartland or the big city, pull up a chair and gather around this country music cookout. You're invited because we're grilling up the next 20 right now.
1: Number 20.
0: Back to the hits on the Country Top 40 with Fitz. And some songs don't need a special occasion. They become the occasion. So roll the windows down and call your buddies. Let the weekend show up a little early. ZJK clocking in right now at number 20 with Get to Drinking.

DJK, Zach John King with a repeat week at number 20. We get to drinking. And I'll tell you what, you know, success has come really fast for Zach Top. But he says the people who keep him humble are the ones who are just rooting for him when he was just chasing a dream. And while he was just starting to grow that mustache. Here's Zach, number 19, with South of San

country music has always been about telling the truth, even when it's a little messy. Zach Top right there, sliding back one to number 19, was South of Sanity. And then Lauren Elaine and Chase Matthew cracked the top 20 together right now with All My Exes. Checking in, number 18. Another

keep climbing, going up one to number 18 with All My Exes. And, you know, Luke Bryan celebrates his birthday next Friday, July 17th. That's right. I'm telling the world about it. And it got me thinking, what in the world do you buy a guy who already owns, you know, fishing rods, the boots, the trucks, the hats, the land? Probably enough blue jeans to outfit half of Nashville. So I finally came up with something. An iPhone charger, because let's be honest, nobody knows, you know, where those things disappear to. So happy early birthday, Luke. From all of us here at the Country Top 40 Countdown, here's another little gift for you. Parking your song at number 17 this weekend. Luke Bryan with Country, and she knows it.

0: country, and she knows it, and he's going to be a big birthday boy on July 17th. Shh, I think he's turning 50, but I ain't one to gossip, so you ain't heard that from me. Coming up on the Country Top 40 with Fitz, don't go anywhere because good feels good. And after the break, I want you to meet an 85-year-old Yellowstone Park Ranger who spent more than five decades protecting one of America's greatest treasures. Wait until you hear why people say the real attraction of Yellowstone isn't Old Faithful. It's him. We got the good stuff coming up in just a little bit.
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21: What's up, Hardy? And I got to tell you right now, man, you are cooler than the other side of the pillow. Hardy right now, along with Morgan Wallen, Eric Church, and Tim McGraw, with a, gosh, such an impactful song, number 16,

0: number 16. That was MacArthur from Hardy, Morgan Wallen, Eric Church, and Tim McGraw. What a lineup right there. You know, we used to think that there was some unwritten rule that if you wanted to be a country singer, you had to live within about 10 minutes of Music Row, you know, right there in Nashville, Tennessee. Well, Stella Lefty's got a different game plan, and it seems to be working pretty darn well. She told me that her priorities are a little bit different for her residents.
1: When I don't live in Nashville.
2: You don't live there, right?
1: No, I still live in L.A., but I make Nashville
2: how often
1: all
2: trips
1: the time.
2: Do you make?
1: All the time.
2: Yeah.
1: You got a boyfriend out there.
2: I know
1: the
2: it.
1: Song's out there, so it's like I'm always there.
2: So home is L.A., where the home sun is always shining.
1: Yeah. Yeah, well, my besties are there, you know?
2: Yeah, and your family.
1: I love that. No, not my family. My family's actually in Chicago.
2: Oh, my God.
1: Yeah.
2: But your besties are there.
1: My besties.
0: I like that. Build the career. Keep the besties. Don't be afraid to call home wherever your heart happens to be. Stella Lefty up right now with Boston, number 15.

0: Stella Lefty and Boston on the rise, going up one to number 15. And when I became host of the Country Top 40 Countdown, I started a segment called The Good Stuff, because there's so much craziness in the world, but there's also a lot of good stuff, and it makes you feel good. All brought to you by Sleep Number.
1: That's the good stuff.
0: Every now and then, we all need a little reminder that purpose doesn't have an expiration date. And that's why I wanted to share this with you. I want you to meet Harlan Credit. He's 85 years young, and after 53 years in Yellowstone, he's believed to be the park's longest-serving ranger. Think about that for just a second. More than half a century in the same incredible place, helping millions of visitors experience one of America's greatest national parks. So can you imagine the stories this guy could tell? The sunrises he's watched, the wildlife he's seen, the families he's helped, the little kids whose eyes lit up because of something that he taught them about nature. And this is what I love the most. In a world where everybody seems to be in a hurry, right, to get to that next thing, Harlan reminds us that sometimes the greatest life that you could ever build is the one where you simply just keep showing up year after year, season after season, doing work that matters. You don't have to be famous to leave a legacy. Sometimes you just have to be faithful, like Old Faithful. So here's to Ranger Harlan, and to everyone listening right now who's quietly making a difference. Even if nobody's, you know, handing you a trophy for it, you don't need that trophy. And there you go. That's the good stuff.

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From his damn country music album. 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Tim McGraw with a song that never gets old, Humble and Kind. 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Woo, feels like a sauna outside right now. Big shout out to my friends on the East Coast and even across Canada experiencing some major heat right now. Woo, the sweaty month of July is upon us, but we're going to get through this together. We're at number 14 on the countdown right now with John Morgan and Kid Myself.

John Morgan isn't fooling anybody. He's hanging tough for another week at number 14 with Kid Myself and Fitz playing all those hits. And don't you think that sometimes the best songs come from friendships that started somewhere else? Tour buddies turned chart buddies. That's the story of George Burge and Luke Bryan. And they're riding with their latest collaboration all the way to number 13, getting so close to the top 10 with Ride.

George Burge and Luke Bryan holding steady at number 13 with Ride, Ride, Ride. All right, all right, all right. You know, people always ask how Kenny Chesney still brings that kind of energy night after night after night. You know what? This is what I'm going to call it, because my daddy, Green Beret Bob, was a Green Beret, and he would always talk about discipline. And Kenny says when he's on tour, the alcohol is off the table. He loads up on protein and vegetables, skips the late-night carbs, and if he really gets hungry, a protein shake does the trick, right? I guess that's one way to make sure those stage jeans still fit. Here's Kenny Chesney carrying on all that hard work to number 12 with Carry On.

back one to number 12. Coming up on the Summer of Hits on the Country Top 40 with Fitz, one song, one memory, and a reminder that sometimes the most ordinary moments become the ones that we treasure forever. It's another Music with Memories, your CT40 fan favorite, and I would love to hear yours too. Just tell me the country song that's forever tied to a special moment in your life. All right, you can go to the Country Top 40 with Fitz Facebook page. And at the very top, make sure it says Music with Memories, because it's coming up.

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18: This is where country music greatness is born and bred. The Country Top 40 with Fitz. And congratulations are going out to Taylor Swift and Travis Kelce on her wedding celebration last weekend. Did you see that? Apparently, they actually turned Madison Square Garden into, on the stage inside, what looked like a full-blown medieval castle. That is not a wedding. That's a movie set. And I was going to RSVP, but apparently my invitation took a wrong turn somewhere. And which is a shame, but I hear guests were walking away with some unbelievable gifts. Hey, Taylor, if you got one more set of keys lying around, your old buddy Fitz is still available. Here's Taylor, number 11, with I Knew It, I Knew You, from the Toy Story 5 soundtrack.

Congratulations to the brand new newlyweds, Travis Kelce and Taylor Kelce. Taylor Swift running up one to number 11 with I Knew It, I Knew You. All right, it's time for your music with memories. Do you have a special song in your heart with your special memory attached to it? I'm just a message away. And your CT40 fan favorite segment is brought to you by T-Mobile. And I received a message from Emily in Salt Lake City. And she says, Fitz, every time I hear the song Next Thing You Know by Jordan Davis, I just have to smile. My husband and I danced to it in our kitchen just a couple of weeks after our first baby came home during the month of July. And we were so exhausted, running on almost no sleep. Bottles were piled up in the sink. Laundry was everywhere. The baby had finally fallen asleep, and that song came on. And he reached over, and he took my hand, and we just slow danced right there in the middle of the kitchen. For 3 minutes, I'm telling you, life stood still. And looking back, I don't remember how tired we actually were. I just remember that dance. And now every time that song comes on, it reminds me that the little moments really are the big moments. You know, Emily, you're right. Thank you for sharing that. You know, isn't it funny? We spend so much of life waiting for the big memories, the vacations, birthdays, anniversaries. But sometimes the memories that stay with us forever, they happen in bare feet, right there in the kitchen. Emily Humphreys, Salt Lake City, Nevada. I swear that

0: Davis with Next Thing You Know, your Music with Memory Song of the Week, released in 2022, and it became one of those songs that, man, just stopped people in their tracks, eventually climbing to number one on the country top 40 countdown. And that's what Music with Memories is all about. 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Make sure it says Music with Memories. And a big shout out to our unbelievable sponsors for your Music with Memories. All of that was brought to you by T-Mobile.
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7: Meteorologist Brandon Bormans. The warming trend continues this weekend. Plenty of sunshine for today. High temps in the upper 80s. For tonight, mostly clear and mild with lows in the mid to upper 60s. On Sunday, sunny and downright hot with highs in the lower 90s. Rinse and repeat for Monday. Sunny and hot. Highs again in the lower 90s. Small town hospitality with big city amenities. Worthington, Minnesota. It's worth a look. It's 80 degrees at our studios.
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0: Welcome back to the Summer of Hits on the Country Top 40 with Fitz, the hottest countdown on the globe, broadcasting and streaming from the original CT40 studios deep in the heart of Texas. And I got to say, this weekend, it's really, really extra special in my house because my little twins, Bowie and Bodie, are turning 6 years old. And hey, Little guys, your daddy loves you more than you will ever, ever, ever know. And now the countdown's heating up. We're down to the final stretch. The songs everybody's talking about, streaming, singing in the truck, and cranking up all summer long. So say it with me now. Say it with me now. It's top 10 time.
9: Number 10.
0: And Kane Brown is taking the CT40 stage right now with the song he wrote with John Byron, Ashley Gorley, Ben Johnson, and Taylor Phillips. Here's Kane with Woman.

KB, Kane Brown, holding strong for a second week at number 10 with Woman. And I just received this message on TikTok. What's up, Fitz, with the hits? It's Melissa from Scranton, Pennsylvania. Yep, home of The Office. It's been so hot up here lately. I know you're down there in Texas. Can you please give me the best advice for surviving the summer heat? All right, Melissa, first of all, tell Michael Scott I said, what's up? I'm a huge fan of The Office. Secondly, here's my Texas survival tip. If it's too hot to touch your steering wheel, all right, it is officially a couple of sweet teas, and then you got to find the nearest air conditioning kind of day, all right? Hydrate, find some shade, and if all else fails, crank up the Country Top 40 countdown and just stay inside. That's what I recommend from your fellow Texas buddy. Speaking of summer, Bailey Zimmerman singing about trucks, keeping it hot. Chevy Silverado, as a matter of fact, rolling into number 9.

0: Zimmerman extending his stay with another week at number 9 with Chevy Silverado. And while soccer, around the world known as football, I'll tell you, soccer mania is raging all over the world right now for the World Cup, and country music is playing a much bigger part in the tournament than many expect. Did you hear about this? In the recent interview, Team USA head coach Mauricio Pochettino said country music is a huge part of the team's preparation. Check this out.
1: Me gusta la música country. Cuerpo técnico, nosotros tenemos siempre día previo a la noche estar todos juntos y poner música.
0: All right, now, if most of you didn't understand that because the coach was actually speaking Spanish, listen, that's okay because I'm going to translate it for you. He said, I love country music. And the night before a game, the coaching staff gets together and we play country music. How about that? Hoping they play the country top 40 countdown. All right. Right now, Ella Langley is on, firing up those Pistons at number 8 with her former number 1 CT40 hit, Be Her.

0: Ella Langley falling back two more spots to number 8 with her former number 1, Be Her. Country Top 40. Welcome to the summer of hits on the Country Top 40 with Fitz, and I do believe you've got just enough time to raid the fridge and freshen up that drink, and you better hustle on back. The biggest country hits of the summer are waiting, and we're getting so close to number 1. So I'll see you in a little bit.
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We are inside the top 10 on the Summer of Hits on the Country Top 40 with Fitz. Rolling on right now. Already arriving at number 7 from Luke Combs and Be By You.

Inching closer to the top, moving up one more to number 7 would be by you. You got Fitz playing all the hits on the country top 40, and now let's go ahead and trade the front porch for the wide open road. Corey Kent and Co. Wetzel right now, they got number 6 with Rocky Mountain Low.

0: Corey Kent and Co. Wetzel, two Texas boys right there, clocking in their second week at number six with Rocky Mountain Low. 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
0: Thank you, Josh, for that. Last week's number one artist on the Country Top 40 countdown, which means we have a brand new number one ahead of us. We're still proud of you, Josh. Canada's own at number five right now with Hate.

0: down.
1: Josh Ross taking the biggest slide of the week, dropping from number one to number five with Hate How You Look. You know, Morgan Wallen has a pretty simple rule when it comes to picking songs. If it gives him chills, he doesn't care who wrote it. He just wants it. He says the chill bumps, the little goosebumps will tell you everything every time. And that's exactly how he felt the first time he heard I Can't Love You Anymore. I'd say he trusted the right instinct. Here's Morgan Wallen and Ella Langley, number four, with I Can't Love You Anymore.

rhyming duet from a couple of country music's biggest. That was Ella Langley right there with one of Ella's fellas, Morgan Wallen. And they're in for another week at number four. Get inside and crank up the AC and listen to Fitz play the hits on the Country Top 40. We're at number three with Morgan Wallen and Don't We.

0: Jason Aldean holding steady at number two, getting so close to number one with Don't Tell on Me. You're checking out the summer of hits on the Country Top 40 with Fitz, and 40 songs started this journey. Only one is left standing, and in just a few moments, we're going to crown the biggest country song in the world. So if you're pulling into that driveway right now, you better give me a couple minutes. You do not want to miss what's coming up next. 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
20: Meteorologist Brandon Bormans. The warming trend continues this weekend. Plenty of sunshine for today. High temps in the upper 80s. For tonight, mostly clear and mild with lows in the mid to upper 60s. On Sunday, sunny and downright hot with highs in the lower 90s. Rinse and repeat for Monday. Sunny and hot. Highs again in the lower 90s. Small town hospitality with big city amenities. Worthington, Minnesota. It's worth a look. Right now, 82.

to the Country Top 40 with Fitz and the Summer of Hits in full progress. And I know you could definitely feel the summer right now. It is hot. It's been hot the past couple of weeks. The unbelievable heat dome taking over the East Coast. I'm thinking about you right now, but we still have to warm up before I play the biggest song in the world. And I call that the warm-up to number one. Brought to you by Sleep Number. And I'm going to warm you up like this. My little twin boys, Bowie and Bodie, turned 6 years old this weekend. And I swear they were just tiny babies in my arms yesterday. I mean, people told me, don't blink, it's going to go by fast. And I smiled, but I had no idea how right they were. So if you're listening with your kids in the back seat, or maybe they're all growing up right now, here's your reminder. Put the phone down. Stay a little longer. Say yes to one more game. One more hug. One more bedtime story. Because at the end of the day, the moments are the only things that we get to keep. And this song was actually inspired by a 102-year-old man sharing his secret to a life well lived. And all these years later, I don't think its message has ever meant more. So happy birthday to the hearts beating on the outside of my body. Bowie and Bodie, your daddy loves you more than you'll ever know. Kenny Chesney, don't blink. Your warm-up to number one.

0: Kenny Chesney, Don't Blink. 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This is it, the moment we always wait for. You know, every number one song has to start somewhere. Sometimes it's a writer's room. Sometimes it's a record label meeting. But every now and then, the answer is already standing right there in the crowd. And I had the chance to sit down with Megan Maroney. And it was one particular night on tour that made the next single feel like the easiest decision she'd ever made.
1: We kind of just look at it as a numbers game, like what song is streaming the most, what's getting talked about the most. And that's just the strategy we've used because it's hard, I think, to get your song played on the radio since there's so many good songs. And so to get one that's kind of more familiar and, you know, ask country radio to play that one, I think, is helpful because, you know, they're less likely to turn it off if they've heard it, maybe. Once I started playing it on tour, it just became so obvious that that needed to be the next one that got sent. Yeah, it just felt right, I guess, too. So on top of the numbers, it also just, I was like, there was one show where I was like, this one is just, in our face is very obvious. So
0: that's got to be one of the best feelings an artist can have when the fans start singing the song so loud there's really not much left to debate. And check her out right now. Way to go, Megan. Your CT40 fierce female Megan Maroney and Beautiful Things, number one in country music.

Watch to take over as this week's number one artist with Beautiful Things. And to Megan, great job on this one. And a huge congratulations to your songwriting team as well. Connie Harrington, Jesse Joe Dillon, and Jesse Alexander. I know y'all are celebrating big this weekend, listening to the Country Top 40 live in Nashville, Tennessee. I thank you for that. And I always like to say many, many, many more. May the hits be with you. Country Top 40. And that is how we count them down from number 40 to number one. That is this week's presentation of the 40 biggest hits in country music, compiled and ranked each week by MediaBase 24/7. And a big shout to the CT40 staff, including Cody Culberson, the notorious DEP, Deborah Evans Price, Nick Allen, Drew Broadfield, and Scott Mahalik. And the Country Top 40 comes to you each week from the good folks at North Star Audio. And we do it all from the original CT40 studios deep in the heart of Texas. I am Fitz, and you can find me on our Country Top 40 with Fitz Facebook page. And we're going to find out if Megan Maroney is going to make it a two-peat next weekend with Beautiful Things. Can't wait to see you then. And you got to remember, think big, all right? Because you're thinking anyway. And who's better than you?

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I do. That is Josh Ross. Hate How You Look on B93.3, today's best country. Good afternoon. A very nice toasty week coming up. A very toasty day already here in the Brainerd Lakes with sunshine. It's Saturday, the 11th day of July, 2026. Once again, I'm Tim Mitchell. I'm here till midnight tonight to keep you company. Glad to have you along. Remember, if you've got pets outdoors, make sure

0: 93.3, today's best country, and angels don't always have wings. 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

0: There goes Megan Maroney on today's Best Country, B93.3, with those beautiful things. Well, we've had some nasty weather the last week. We might have some again this week with the temperatures we've got coming. 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
13: I'm meteorologist Brandon Bormans. The warming trend continues this weekend. Plenty of sunshine for today. High temps in the upper 80s. For tonight, mostly clear and mild with lows in the mid to upper 60s. On Sunday, sunny and downright hot with highs in the lower 90s. Rinse and repeat for Monday. Sunny and hot. Highs again in the lower 90s. Small town hospitality with big city amenities. Worthington, Minnesota. It's worth a look. Currently, it's 84 degrees.

from Kip Moore, Beer Money, B93.3, into 1 o'clock. Before that, Luke Combs back in the saddle. My son Tim and I, on the way here to the station, we saw a 1957 Chevy going through town. And my friends from Crosmartin High School back in the 70s might remember the one I had, a beautiful machine. The 8th annual cruise tonight at A&W Nisswa is coming through, and it starts at 5. I'm kind of guessing that's where that's going. If you have a cool car or truck, maybe you got a tank. I don't know anybody who's got a tank. How about a bike or a hot rod? You name it. Drive it to A&W, downtown Nisswa. Show it off. Have some fun. The 8th annual cruise night at the A&W, and that is in Nisswa. It starts today at 5. From Morgan Wallen, it's called Don't We, today's best country.

Open. Starting over, B93.3. Remember today, day two of the Iconic Fest. Today, it's Pam Tillis and Mark Wills. They're the big name draws today, and that's Iconic Fest. It's going on today. I hope you had fun yesterday, but make sure if you're out there, going to be a lot of sunshine, make sure that you've got something to keep you cool and hydrated, whatever you choose. Kenny Chesney, let's carry on. Hey, I'm Tim Mitchell. It's a Saturday. Today's Best Country, B93.3.

0: There's Dirks, B93.3 and Gold. Kenny Chesney, Carry On. Zach John King, Florida Georgia Line, and more coming up after this break.
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13: I'm meteorologist Brandon Bormans. The warming trend continues this weekend. Plenty of sunshine for today. High temps in the upper 80s. For tonight, mostly clear and mild with lows in the mid to upper 60s. On Sunday, sunny and downright hot with highs in the lower 90s. Rinse and repeat for Monday. Sunny and hot. Highs again in the lower 90s. Small town hospitality with big city amenities. Worthington, Minnesota. It's worth a look. Current temperature is 85.

0: country am I in?
1: It doesn't matter. It's 5 o'clock somewhere.
0: It's always on 5 in Margaritaville, come to think of it.
1: Yeah, I heard that.
0: You've been there, haven't you?
1: Yes, sir.
0: I've seen your boat there.
1: I've been to Margaritaville a few times.
0: All right. Well, that's good.
1: Stumble my way back.
0: Okay. Well, we just want to make sure you can keep it between the navigational beacons.
1: Between the buoys. I got it.
0: All right. Well, it's 5 o'clock. Let's go somewhere.
1: I'm ready. Crank it up.
0: Let's get out of here.
1: I'm gone.

Well, we know it's 5 o'clock somewhere. It's only 2 o'clock here in Brainerd, but close enough. Jordan Davis, Science Saying, B93.3. The second annual Nisswa Lions Charity Scramble is coming up tomorrow at the Whitefish Golf Club in Pequot. The Scramble benefits the Ronald McDonald House Charities Upper Midwest. Of course, that supports families when they need it the most. The event includes lunch, cash skins games, a silent auction, raffles, prizes, and, of course, golfing. So that's going on tomorrow. You'll have to check it out. The Whitefish Golf Club in Pequot Lakes. Let's get back to the music again. Into 2 o'clock on a beautiful, toasty Saturday afternoon. Make sure the pets have nice, cool water. Luke Combs and Be By You.

That's what tequila does. B93.3, today's best country. Of course, that is from Jason Aldean. Russell Dickerson happened to me in there as well. How about some John Morgan? It's called Kid Myself. Today's best country.

0: B93.3, today's best country, Luke Bryan. I believe most people are good. Let's take a break. The boss has got to make some money. He needs a brand new car. All right? Lauren Elena, Chase Matthews, All My Exes. That's coming up to the break.
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That's Kenny Chesney. She thinks my tractor's sexy. Kind of tells you a little bit about her. Lena Elena featuring Chase Matthews and All My Exes. And by the way, if the boss is listening, I was just kidding. Ella Langley, Morgan Wallen. I can't love you anymore. Today's Best Country with Tim Mitchell.

0: Ella and Morgan, I can't love you anymore. Well, here's something that's pretty nice. The Brainerd Ski Loons, they've got their free water ski show tomorrow at the shores of Lum Park in Brainerd. That starts tomorrow at 5.
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Another beautiful, good tune from Hardy, Eric Church, and Tim McGraw. That's called MacArthur. Corey Kent in this heart, B93.3. How about some Lady A? This is Our Kind of Love on today's

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12: I'm meteorologist Brandon Bormans. The warming trend continues this weekend. Plenty of sunshine for today. High temps in the upper 80s. For tonight, mostly clear and mild with lows in the mid to upper 60s. On Sunday, sunny and downright hot with highs in the lower 90s. Rinse and repeat for Monday. Sunny and hot. Highs again in the lower 90s. Small town hospitality with big city amenities. Worthington, Minnesota. It's worth a look. Right now, it's 86.

must have got drunk a little bit last night. B93.3, today's best country. But actually, I didn't. B93.3 counts back the top 30 of today's best country songs this weekend with Country Countdown USA. We've got it for you 8 to 11 Sunday nights right here on B93.3. Back to the mute, Jason Aldean. It's called Don't Tell on Me, today's best country.

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That's the kind of love we make. B93.3, today's best country. How about one from Taylor Swift? I haven't played her yet since I've been here at noon. Here's one I knew it. I knew you.

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shift work, tough work, for the busy convenience store clerk to feed that hurt, going insane. 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

We're doing shift work. B93.3, today's best country, Kenny Chesney, George Strait. Before that, Let Him In Anyway, a song from Blake Shelton. One more before our next break. Here's one from Josh Ross and Hate How You Look.

0: Josh Ross. I hate how you look when you're moving on. Nice short break, only 2 minutes with Morgan Wallen. I ain't coming back. Right around the corner.
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Bailey Zimmerman with that Chevy Silverado. 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I'm Tim Mitchell. Let's let the music talk for a while. Yeah, I'm going to take a break here. Not that I'm working hard, but here's Thomas Rhett.

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9: Meteorologist Brandon Bormans. The warming trend continues this weekend. Plenty of sunshine for today. High temps in the upper 80s. For tonight, mostly clear and mild with lows in the mid to upper 60s. On Sunday, sunny and downright hot with highs in the lower 90s. Rinse and repeat for Monday. Sunny and hot. Highs again in the lower 90s. Small town hospitality with big city amenities. Worthington, Minnesota. It's worth a look. It's 87 degrees at our studios.

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Today's Best Country, B93.3 with Tim Mitchell. I'm keeping it company until 6 o'clock. 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

miles on it. Kane Brown featuring Marshmello doing a little thumping, putting some miles on it. 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

Yeah, hey, it's all about tonight. 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

0: Yeah, we like it. That is Morgan Wallen, and don't we? Today's best country is B93.3. Coming around the corner, Hudson Westbrook. It's not a home anymore. It's a house again. That's coming up.
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All right, that's an interesting name, Stella Lefty, L-E-F-T-Y. That's Stella Lefty in Boston on B93.3. Hudson Westbrook, it's Just a House again. Ready for some colder weather? It's going to be a steamy week, around 90 every day with sunshine. Zach Brown Band, it's colder weather. 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
8: Meteorologist Brandon Bormans. The warming trend continues this weekend. Plenty of sunshine for today. High temps in the upper 80s. For tonight, mostly clear and mild with lows in the mid to upper 60s. On Sunday, sunny and downright hot with highs in the lower 90s. Rinse and repeat for Monday. Sunny and hot. Highs again in the lower 90s. Small town hospitality with big city amenities. Worthington, Minnesota. It's worth a look. It's 87 degrees at our studios.

There you go, you sweet thing. B93.3, that's Keith Urban. Before that, Morgan Wallen and Cowgirls. Morgan Wallen featuring Ernest. And it's called Cowgirls. We're into 5 o'clock, the last hour with me, Tim Mitchell. Good Lord willing, back tomorrow at noon. How about some Rocky Mountain Low coming your way? It's Corey Kent featuring Coe Wetzel. Today's Best Country.

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How about we turn it up a little bit with Kane Brown? 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

There goes Jason Aldean. 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B93.3, today's best country. Once again, I'm Tim Mitchell here till 6 o'clock. Glad to have you along. Make sure if you have pets outside that they have some nice cool water, all right?

0: 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One more commercial break here. They'll get back into some music. Coming around the corner is Riley Green. It's a damn good day to leave.
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Kenny Chesney and Carry On, today's best country, B93.3, Riley Green, a damn good day to leave. Well, that's it for me, Tim Mitchell. It's been fun this afternoon. Had a good time sitting in with you tomorrow again at noon, good Lord willing, of course. Once again, a reminder, if you have pets outside, it's going to be a hot, sunny week all week this week. So make sure those pets have some nice, cool water and they've got shade, all right? That's a big thing. All right, that's it for me. Be careful out there, everybody. See ya.

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That dirty Braves cap on the dash.

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8: I'm meteorologist Brandon Bormans. The warming trend continues this weekend. Plenty of sunshine for today. High temps in the upper 80s. For tonight, mostly clear and mild with lows in the mid to upper 60s. On Sunday, sunny and downright hot with highs in the lower 90s. Rinse and repeat for Monday. Sunny and hot. Highs again in the lower 90s. Small town hospitality with big city amenities. Worthington, Minnesota. It's worth a look. It's 87 degrees at our studios.
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10: Precisely where it is. It's original country music from right here in the upper Midwest, right? Wisconsin, Minnesota, Iowa, the Dakotas, and Illinois as well. Again, my name is PT, by the way. We appreciate you being a part of it. We appreciate 29 radio stations playing this show every single week. How cool is that? Supporting the independent artists and their dream, chasing and living it. You get to go meet them at shows, get their merchandise, whatever, take some pictures. Get them to sign some stuff as well. You might just discover your next favorite artist. That's what we say all the time. And, of course, all of these artists, members of the Midwest Country Music Organization. So let's get it started. Got a few debuts this week. All gals, I think. All ladies doing their thing. Lady members of the Midwest Country Music Organization. Right now, we're going to get started with a gentleman, though, out of Illinois. It's Aaron Newsom talking about that Dead Animal Bar. It's Bob and Ringo's Dead Animal Bar, which I can't wait to get to. Aaron Newsom was one of the breakthrough artists of the year as well last year at the award show, so the future is bright for this young man. Aaron Newsom, let's crank it up. Midwest Country Music Originals, go.
2: Well,

around. Love it. That's the Breakthrough Artist of the Year from last year, by the way. They did a great job, Cindy and Tony, expanding their footprint and their artistry and their brand in 2026, or I should say 2025. And I think Cindy just celebrated a birthday, by the way. So happy birthday to Cindy from Leavin' Page Town, and congrats on their latest debut there. They're out of Minnesota. Let's go to Iowa now for this one, Till I Find You. It's a track from Day Ashworth, a new one. I dig her voice. What do you think? Day Ashworth, Till I Find You, Midwest Country Music Originals.

is a powerful emotional song right there. Song of the year last year in 2025. It's by Lee Klett of The Boys, and it's called Pawn Shop Guitar. Wrote that about the pawn shop guitar that, as he says in the song, saved his life after the death of his son, Bryce. So what a powerful one there for sure from Lee Klett and The Boys. Pawn Shop Guitar. Definitely tell why I won Song of the Year this last year. All right, let's do a debut here. Rural Route featuring Claudia Coltrane. This is a debut out of Iowa. I really dig it. Speaking of songs that have some meaning, Boots on the Fence Post. Now, I think this is kind of a tradition that, like, when someone passes away, you leave their boots on the fence post as kind of a way to honor them and remember their legacy. So let's listen to this one. Rural Route. It's a debut. Boots on the Fence Post. Midwest Country Music Originals.

0: Yeah, get down with that one. How about Pat? Congrats on that debut. Boots on the Fence Post from Rural Route featuring Claudia Coltrane. Now, I think Rural Route is a kind of a three-piece out of Iowa, kind of a trio. So looking forward to hearing more from them as they get more involved in the organization or whatnot. Rural Route, again, out of Iowa. Love that new one, Boots on the Fence Post, Midwest Country Music Originals. All right, again, we come back with a couple more debuts. Got one from Samantha Grimes, a new one from Kira King out of Wisconsin, and Rachel Swain, too, out of Illinois. Stay right here. It's Midwest Country Music Originals. Don't leave.
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Molly Brandt, Grizzly Rose, Midwest Country Music Originals. Actually sang with her dad, Blake, on that one. That's kind of cool. Again, Molly Brandt's dad, Blake, is who she's singing with on that one. Molly, of course, a multiple-time Americana Artist of the Year winner in our organization. Kind of got that rootsy kind of style to her. A lot of people loving on Molly's new music that she just released as well. So congrats to Molly Brandt with her success. And speaking of an artist that's had a bunch of success, Samantha Grimes. Now, she was Maverick of the Year a couple years ago, nominated for Acoustic Artist of the Year last year, had that awesome acoustic album Strip. She's back now with a new track. It's called 20 Odd Years. Take it a listen to this one. Samantha Grimes, 20 Odd Years, a debut on Midwest Country Music Originals. I am

like it, man. She pushes the envelopes, got different styles all the time. Samantha Grimes, but she's always got her own style. That's what I love about her. Samantha Grimes, 20-odd years, Midwest Country Music Originals debut. And, of course, if you like these songs, check them out on Instagram or check out these artists and support them. Our Instagram, Midwest CMO, of course. And then you can see we tag all the debuts when we post that on our Instagram feed. All right, Rachel Swain, out of Illinois, Harris County, Midwest Country Music Originals. Keep the music going.

Martin. In one beer, out the other. I don't think that's where you want great ideas or great conversations to go, but how good is it when in one beer, out the other? I just love it. Shane Martin, Midwest Country Music Originals. He's out of Minnesota. All right, let's bop over to Wisconsin on this one. Kind of Wisconsin by way of Nashville. Kira King, I think, just graduated from Belmont, which is super neat. She's a member of the organization. Again, out of Wisconsin. New track here, After Two. This is her latest release. I really dig it. What do you think? A debut from Kira King, After Two, Midwest Country Music Originals.

0: voice. I can get down with that one for sure. Very creative writing as well. Again, Kira King, a debut called After Two on Midwest Country Music Originals. Dig that stuff. She's playing some various places in Wisconsin here, so check her out again. Kira King, that's K-E-I-R-A, and then King, K-I-N-G, Midwest Country Music Originals. 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All right, again, my name is PT. We'll be back here with another track from Sarah Something. Bree Morgan, too, the host of the award show, coming up, too. Stay right here, Midwest Country Music Originals.
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Cowboys and Heartbreaks, Midwest Country Music Originals, kind of a little Jason Aldean-esque, I guess I would kind of say, in terms of sort of that rock and country there from Anthony Page here on Midwest Country Music Originals. Again, original country music from all over the upper Midwest. All right, let's stay in Minnesota for this one. Sarah Something, She's Got Moxie, debuted this one a few weeks ago. People loving on it. Again, Sarah Something, She's Got Moxie, Midwest Country Music Originals. She never-

super fun, Sarah something. She's got Moxie, Midwest Country Music Originals. Another gal that's got Moxie is this gal, Bree Morgan, host of the award show, super fun. Actually performed this weekend at Iconic Fest in northern Minnesota, so she's getting out all over the upper Midwest. Bree Morgan, no better time. Midwest Country Music Originals. My name is PT. Thanks so much for listening. We'll talk to you next week.

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